things are just terrible for me. You see how this works? I victimize myself. I call them for me. I haven't called them for you that. I thought that, but I didn't call them that. Pity parties. Oh, woe is me. Look how painful this is to be me. This is so terrible to be me. You see how this works? What do? I take all my eyes and put them on myself. Paul says, the Spirit of God says, look, Father, Bill just is pitying himself right now. Let me tell you what he really needs, and he intercedes for us.

Thank you for joining us today on this edition of Fellowship in the Word with Pastor Bill Gephardt. Fellowship in the Word is the radio ministry of Fellowship Bible Church, located in Metairie, Louisiana. Let's join Pastor Bill Gephardt now as once again he shows us how God's Word meets our world.

In 2 Chronicles 16, it's about a king, and his name is Asa. And God has blessed Asa, and he had some real victories. He was doing really well. And just like us, when you have some things go well for you, you start getting a little bit full of you. You see, look what I did. Look what I did. Well, Asa said, I'm not even going to use God. I'm going to make my own alliance. I'll make my own alliance, and I'll win the victories for me because I've been very victorious. I've done well. So God speaks, and here speaks through the seer. And in verse 9 of chapter 16, he says, you know the verse, the eyes of the Lord move to and fro throughout the earth that he might strongly support those whose heart is completely his. You have acted foolishly in this. Indeed, from now on, you will surely have wars. Let's see what happened. The eyes of the Lord look too. Why is he looking so hard? Because they're hard to find. People whose heart is totally God's. It's a very hard thing to find. You see, as soon as we begin to prosper, we become completely filled with ourselves. And instead of being lowly and contrite, we become proudful. And that's exactly what happened to Asa. And notice Asa's response to this, the next verse. Then Asa was angry with the seer, and he put him in prison. He said, for he was enraged at him for this, and Asa oppressed some of the people at the same time. Why? You can't tell me that. Well, by putting him in prison, that tells you what his heart was like. He didn't have a heart for God at all. He wasn't a servant of God in any sense of the word. He doesn't look at the externals. We say this all the time, but they were doing rituals at the time of Isaiah just the way God laid it out. And you know what that meant to God? Nothing. It meant zero. What do you mean? They gave God the offerings that he said they should give him. And you know what they meant to God? Nothing. Why? He said, because your heart is far from me. You can't go through religious genuflexing and say, I can impress God. I mean, I didn't want to be here today, but I showed up, didn't I? You see, God, that ought to give me a plus. If you do that, you don't understand God at all. He looks right through all this. You can't go through ritual and activity and think it'll impress God. He only looks at your heart. There's nothing else that he cares about. You see, that's such an important thing to God. Now back to Isaiah for a moment. God says, why I dwell in these two places. He said, I'm high exalted. I live forever, whose name is holy. I dwell on high in a holy place, also in the contrite and lowly in spirit. And here it comes. In order to revive the spirit of the lowly and to revive the heart of the contrite. That word is the word revive. That's what God says I do. I revive. I give life to. That's what it means. I give life. You never notice that a paramedic's called in? It looks like he's dead. What's a paramedic's job? The best you can, right? Right? What are you trying to do? Revive him. God says, that's what I want to do with you. You're spiritually as good as dead here. I can revive you. See, no matter how bad your suffering, how bad your pain is, how terrible the experience is, God says, I want to revive you. I want to revive you spiritually in order that it would have such a tremendous change on you and work in such a wonderful way. And so consequently, as good as that sounds and as it seems to us, we don't get it done. And so all I'm saying today is, if you're in a low spot, suffering, terrible spot, rock bottom in your life, and you don't have any comfort, any hope, it's your fault. If you're a child of God, it's your fault. He didn't move. You did. The problem's with your heart, not him. You see, that's completely up to you. That should be the mark of a child of God. I go to him. And if you don't, something else has really happened to us. That's the way this whole thing works. That's the way it works for all of us.
And he says, that's how I do things. That's the way I want to operate. And so consequently, I think from our point of view, we have to ask ourselves that question. And by the way, you can tell if God's really helping you in this experience or not by how do you feel. Now, well, here's what I'm not saying. I'm not saying you don't feel the pain and you don't feel the suffering. You feel both of those. Those aren't alleviated. But you do feel comfort and peace and hope. And if you're not feeling those, that's because of your own heart, not God, not the circumstances. You see, that's the way this whole thing works. And you can see how this plays out in a lot of individual lives. The second question, obviously, is what then is the ultimate purpose of this whole thing? What's really going on here? And for that, I'd like you to go with me to Romans chapter 8 in the New Testament. Romans chapter 8 in the New Testament. Tremendous chapter. We'll just jump around it a little bit here. Paul starts off that chapter, by the way, after spending chapter 7 talking about the sin in his own life still. I find myself sinning in a way I didn't think I should. I do things I shouldn't do, and I don't do the things I should do. But then he says, he ends that chapter by saying, "O wretched man that I am, who will ever help me?" And then he says in verse 1, "Therefore there's no condemnation to those who are in Christ Jesus." That's what it means to put your faith in Christ, to be born again into God's family. Now, picking up in verse 11, "But if the spirit of him who raised Jesus from the dead dwells in you," and that's a first-class condition of assumption. In the Greek, it means it does if you're a child of God. He said, "He who raised Christ Jesus from the dead will also give life to your mortal bodies through his spirit which dwells in you." In other words, we're all revived from that point of view. He says in verse 14, "All who are being led by the Spirit of God, these are the sons of God. For you have not received a spirit of slavery," he says, leading to fear again, "but you have received a spirit of adoption of sons by which you cry out, Abba, Father." And I've said this over the years. Abba is Aramaic, and it means daddy. So not only am I saved, but God the Father, I can call him daddy, according to Paul. He said the Spirit himself testifies with our spirit that we're children of God. So now he wants to give a context to this in verse 18. "For I consider that the sufferings of this present time are not worthy to be compared with me, with the glory that is to be revealed to us." What does this man know suffering? He said, "I know suffering. I know all kinds of suffering. I understand everything about Paul. He was a Pharisee of Pharisees. So when he became a Christian, he was hated by the Pharisees as much as Christ was. He was hated by every friend and colleague he ever had. He became a Christian. But then everywhere he went, he was stoned and left for dead. He was beaten with rods, 39 lashes, because 40 would kill a man. Over and over again, he had every kind of physical abuse. And on top of all that, he had a thorn in the flesh that was so bad for him, he entreated the Lord 3 times to remove it from him. And God finally said to him, no. Now, if you were Paul, what would you do? Some of you would do this. Wait, God. I'm an apostle. You have any idea what I gave up to be an apostle? I was a Pharisee. I'm one of your key guys. I'm telling you, would you remove this? It's me, Paul. God said, no. He said, Paul, because when you're weak, that makes me strong. Now, what did Paul's heart do when God said that? He said, so be it. I see that. I'm fine. I'll bear this the rest of my life, which he probably did. I'm going to suffer for the rest of my life. I'm okay with this. Notice the lowly and contrite heart that Paul has. So Paul says that, and then he says, I'm not the only one trying to endure this. In verse 21, he says, creation itself will also be set free from its slavery of corruption into freedom and glory of the children of God. For we know that the whole creation groans and suffers the pains of childbirth until now. Living here is an absolute sure bet that you're going to have terrible suffering, rock bottom experiences. No one gets out of here without them. Not only are you sinful and I'm sinful, so we're all sinful, but we live in a culture that's cursed.
And so because of the curse, there are so, disease, all the things that happen to us. You don't get out of here that way. You see, that's the way this works. Rock bottom experiences and suffering's part of life. That's the point that he's trying to make here. So he says, by the way, he says, not only this in 23, but also we ourselves having the first fruits of the Spirit, even ourselves grown within ourselves, can't wait for our adoption as sons, the redemption of our body. Paul said, they said, how do you endure this? I live with the hope of heaven. What do you mean? No, I just live with the hope of heaven. That's how Paul endures this. In fact, Paul calls all his suffering, and here's his description, momentary light afflictions. Now, I don't know all of you, but I know enough of you that if you went through what Paul went through, not one of you would tell me that. Because I wouldn't tell you that. This is momentary light affliction? Yes. In light of what awaits me. Remember the Philippians asking, wait a minute, Paul. If you had a choice of dying right now or staying on, what would you choose? And Paul said, well, that's easy. I'd choose to die right now. What? Yes. He said, but if God wants me here for your sake, I'll gladly stay. Now, that seems odd to us, but shouldn't it be the norm for us? Shouldn't Christians live this way? You see, that's the way we should be thinking about our lives, but we don't. So consequently, our hearts are never lowly or contrite. That's the way this works. So he says in verse 24, for in hope, there's what we need. He said, we have been saved, but the hope that is seen is not hope. For what hopes for what it already sees? But if we hope for what we do not see, with perseverance, we eagerly wait for it. I've said this over and over again all the time, no matter what you're going through. Just two truths that I try to beat them to death. The worst thing that can happen to you can happen to you. Do you get it? Think about that. And I read the end of the book, and we win. Okay? Why do I say that? So that you have some sense of this. We are eternal beings in a temporal world. And it is temporal. And it's going to be painful. And it's going to be difficult. There's no way around any of this for us. So he also says, in the same way, the Spirit also helps our weaknesses. We do not know how to pray as we should, but the Spirit himself intercedes with other groanings too deep for words. Sometimes in the middle of suffering, I think, I don't even know exactly how to pray for this. I'm not sure. Okay. Spirit says, I got it. You see, I got it. You see, one of the problems that we have is a perspective when we're really suffering and in great pain. Because what is it that happens to us? If you're honest, and at least to me it's this way, you end up victimizing yourself. That becomes my identity. How are things going, Bill? Oh, boy, they're awful. Things are just terrible for me. You see how this works? I victimize myself. I call them for me. I haven't called them for you that. I thought that, but I didn't call them that. Pity parties. Oh, woe is me. Look how painful this is to be me. This is so terrible to be me. You see how this works? What do? I take all my eyes and put them on myself. Paul says, the Spirit of God says, look, Father, Bill just is pitying himself right now. Let me tell you what he really needs, and he intercedes for us. So then, now watch, this is where it comes, verse 28. We know that God causes all things to work together for good to those who love God and those who are called according to his purpose. Now that's a rock solid promise truth that you can take to the bank every day of the week. It's absolutely true. And you believe it until you're suffering. And then you don't believe it. And you always misinterpret it. People will say to me, wait. You're telling me what I'm going through is good? No, I'm not. That's not what the Bible said. It said here, we know that God causes all things to work together for the good. That's called redemption or redeeming. Some things are not good. Some things are terrible. They're painful. There's a lot of anguish. He said, that's the way this should work. But here's, watch what he does. He then is going to tell us the reason for it all. For those whom he foreknew, he predestined, here it comes, to become conformed to the image of his son. You know why you suffer? So you become more conformed to the image of Jesus Christ.
Once you're a saved person, God says, ultimately, when you're absent from your body and present with the Lord, he'll completely conform you to the image of his son. All of us will have the character of Christ. That's a wonderful hope of heaven. But the beginning of the process to conform us to that image starts the moment we become a child of God. He wants to conform us to the image of his son. And he wants to do that in every way he can possibly do it. And guess what? Perhaps the best way God can ever conform you and me to the image of his son, and he won't like this, is to have you suffer. Yes, to have you suffer. Go with me now to Hebrews, last passage, Hebrews chapter 5, verse 8. It's a very controversial passage in the sense of understanding it. I'm going to tell you what I think about it, and I don't want to talk to anyone in the lobby about it afterwards. Okay? Save it. Okay. Chapter 5, verse 8. Here's what the writer of Hebrews says. He's talking about Jesus. Although he was a son of God, he learned obedience from the things which he suffered. What? Yeah. Jesus learned obedience through the things that he suffered. Wait a minute. Jesus was sinless, so he was always obedient. So how could he learn? That's a misunderstanding of the verse. He learned experientially what it cost to live an obedient life in a broken and fallen world. Did Christ live an obedient life? Perfectly. And that way he avoided all suffering. Not close. He suffered his whole life. His whole life he suffered. In fact, by the time he started his ministry and he had a whole family around him of brothers and sisters, how many of them believed in him? Zero. Just imagine that suffering. There was one thing they were all united on as a family. We don't like him. You see, it's the Joseph experience all over again for Jesus Christ. And so consequently, if you think about it from that point of view, if Jesus learned to be obedient to God through the things he suffered, how much more you and me? If Jesus learned that, he learned to be obedient by the things that he suffered. Look, if you're honest with yourself, and we're often not, but if you are, I can tell you from my own experience, the most spiritual growth I've ever had in my life have always been in moments when I've suffered. And God's got me through, then all the prosperity moments when things are going really well. I have this propensity, it's a confession here, that when things go really well, I think very highly of me. You see, look what I'm doing. But when things are out of my control, I can't think of me because I have no answers. I can only think of him. That's exactly what God wants in this particular scenario. That's the way this works. So, having said that, the two questions, where is God during my rock bottom experience? Well, he's high and exalted above everything. But he's also in the heart of the contrite and lowly. He is imminent. And if you're not getting the benefit of that through your own rock bottom experience, examine your own heart. Are you judging God? Are you trying to do that? You're having your own pity party, the why me thing? Secondly, what is the ultimate purpose of a rock bottom experience? To conform to the image of Jesus Christ our Lord. Look, what I really want to say this morning is simply this, and I'm actually begging you for this. Don't waste the suffering of your life. Don't waste it. This is one of the most important times spiritually in your life, and so many of us waste it. We let it become something else completely different. We're not poor in spirit. We accuse and judge God. It's an amazing thing. I can remember going through this, and I thought of one of the things that I read a book called A Grief Observed by C.S. Lewis when his wife died suddenly and from cancer. And Lewis said something that it stuck to my mind when he did it. He said, when I first went through this, he said, at this time, I don't need the idea of God. I need God.
You see, what a magnificent thing to say. Nothing else will do. Not the idea of him, just the idea of God. And so, in one sense, I look at it from this point of view. This last year has been the absolute rock bottom of experience in my life. It's been the most I've ever suffered. But I have never felt this close to God before. Never. It's been an amazing thing. In fact, I would view the last year of my life, to paraphrase Charles Dickens in A Tale of Two Cities, but I'll invert the terms. Here's what I thought of my life over the last year. It was the worst of times. It was the best of times. You see, that's what God can bring into our lives. So whatever you do, do not waste rock bottom experience in your life. Let's pray. Father, it's so easy for us to waste it. Once we're victimized by pain and suffering, we become preoccupied with the circumstances of the pain and suffering. We just want it to stop and alleviate it. And the ultimate promise of heaven seems so far off for us, for many of us, that we don't get our comfort now because we are not heavenly minded. We're earthly minded. But Father, I pray that these passages help us understand, to examine our own heart. Are we judging God in this situation? Or are we willingly submitting to his perfect and wonderful will in our lives? It makes such a difference. Because we can go through our lives with anguish and pain and suffering and continue for our whole life and end up becoming bitter people. Or we can go through that suffering, that low point of our life, with peace, with comfort, and with hope. And we become the kind of person that you can use to bring your glory to others who go through similar circumstances. Father, I thank you for the rock bottom experiences of all of our lives. And I thank you in Jesus' name. Amen.

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2: Say, have you had a bad day? Let me tell you how you can feel better about yourself. Read the first two or three chapters of the book of Job, and you will feel like you're having a good day. Job had some of the worst hours in life recorded in history. Things happened to him you cannot imagine, and they happened in a terrible, unimaginable way. And you know, when things like that happen to us, sometimes we get angry, and we get angry with God. You wouldn't blame Job too much if he just decided to do what his wife told him to do, curse God and die. But Job didn't do that. He stayed in the fight. He stayed in the struggle. And in the midst of the struggle, he discovered that he served a God who was a big God. I hope you have a God like that. There's only one God, and He's the God who will help you in your trouble and trials. And we're going to find that out today as we open our Bibles to the book of Job. Today is part one on How Big Is Your God? From Job 34 to 37. 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Don't forget that the resource for the month of July is this book by Rob Morgan called 100 Bible Verses That Made America. 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And you will be blessed by the book because it will help you understand how closely related the foundation of America is to the principles of the Word of God. Many of the major principles upon which this nation was founded come right out of the Scripture. And you can find the proof for that as you read this book, 100 Bible Verses That Made America by Rob Morgan. It's our resource for the month of July. It's yours for the asking when you send your gift to Turning Point today. And now, here is part one of How Big Is Your God?
3: Back in the early 1900s, believe it or not, the University of Princeton was Princeton Theological Seminary. It was built and founded for the purpose of training young men to preach the gospel of Jesus Christ, how far we have come. On the faculty of that school in the early 1900s was a very famous professor by the name of Robert Dick Wilson, who taught Old Testament from 1900 to 1929. One of the students that was in his classes between 1915 and 1917 was a very famous Philadelphia preacher by the name of Donald Gray Barnhouse. Every student of the Word of God knows who that is. They've read some of his books. He's rather famous for one of the great illustrators of the Bible, and perhaps his greatest claim to fame is that Donald Gray Barnhouse gave a series of messages on Romans, and every preacher who's ever preached on Romans has read Donald Gray Barnhouse's commentaries on Romans. For 33 years, Barnhouse was the pastor of the 10th Presbyterian Church in Philadelphia, Pennsylvania, one of the great Presbyterian churches in the history of our country. About 12 years after he graduated from Princeton, he got a letter in the mail inviting him to come back and preach in the chapel at the seminary. Now, I have to stop here and give you a little sidebar about this because you may not get the awesome nature of such an invitation. For a young man who's gone to seminary, has been out preaching in his church for 12 years, to be invited to come back and preach in the seminary where he got his training and stand in the chapel where all the faculty who taught him are going to be sitting in front of him. Believe it or not, I had that experience. After I'd been out of Dallas Seminary for a number of years, they invited me to come back and give a week of addresses in chapel. And I didn't realize at the time what an awesome thing this was, so I said yes. And as the day approached, I began to realize what I had done. And I cannot tell you what it's like to think about going, and here's the Greek professors over here, and the Hebrew professors over here, and the theology professor here, and all these men in Dallas are famous for their writings and famous for their teachings. And I got to get up and speak. And the night before I was to speak the first time, I was in the what they call the prophet's chamber. It's a little apartment on the campus where they put speakers who come in. Donna didn't go with me because we had little kids then, and she stayed home with the children. So I walk in this apartment, and I'm filled with fear. I've got to go and preach at the seminary. These people probably didn't think I was going to amount to much, and now tomorrow I'm going to settle it once and for all that I didn't amount to much. And believe it or not, folks, that night I was really nervous, and I went into the restroom, and I inadvertently opened up the medicine cabinet, and the medicine cabinet was loaded from top to bottom with Alka-Seltzer. And it suddenly dawned on me that I hadn't been the only guy who stayed in the prophet's chamber the night before he had to speak at the seminary. Well, Donald Gray Barnhouse came back to Princeton to preach in the seminary chapel, and as he got up to speak, he noticed that his most famous professor, Robert Dick Wilson, had come into the chapel, walked all the way down to the front, and sat right in the front row, right in front of the pulpit. After he had finished his address, Robert Dick Wilson walked up to him, shook his hand, and said, "Donald, if you ever come back here to preach, I will not come to hear you. I only come once to hear my boys preach, and I come to see if they are big godders or little godders." Not sure that he understood what he meant, Barnhouse asked for an explanation. "Oh," said Wilson, "it's very simple. Some men have only a little God, and they're always in trouble with him. He can't do the miraculous. He can't take care of life's details. He doesn't intervene on behalf of his people. They have a little God, and so I call them little godders. Then there are those who have a great and mighty God. He speaks, and it is done. He commands, and it stands fast. He knows how to show himself strong on behalf of those who fear him." Barnhouse, anxious to know in which category he was, breathed a sigh of relief when he heard the man's final statement. Wilson said, "Donald, you have a great God, and he will bless your ministry." He looked deeply into the eyes of the young preacher, smiled, and walked out. And of course, looking back on it from our perspective, God did bless Donald Gray Barnhouse, blessed him abundantly, and through him has blessed people like me and some of you who've benefited from his writings. So we begin this message today. I want to ask you this question. What kind of God do you have? That's especially important in the days in which we live. It isn't that God changes sizes, but it is that we, in our appreciation of God, have either a high view of God or a very low view of God. I don't know about the rest of you, but in the world in which I live today, I need a big God. I don't need a puny little wimp of a God. I need a God who is able to do above and beyond all that I can ever ask or think. While I don't necessarily agree with Elihu's approach to Job's friends and to Job, and while he is a little bit arrogant, I do appreciate the fact that as I read the words of Elihu, if he had been that day preaching in the Princeton chapel, I think Robert Dick Wilson would have said to him, "Elihu, you have a big God. You're a big Godder." As we begin this lesson in the 34th chapter, Elihu begins with a plea to those who are going to listen to him that they pay attention. He's going to begin immediately by talking to the three men who've already addressed Job: Eliphaz, Bildad, and Zophar. So in the first four verses, we read, "Elihu further answered and said, 'Hear my words, you wise men. Give ear to me, you who have knowledge, for the ear tests words as the palate tastes food. Let us know among ourselves what is good.'" As we listen to Elihu, we can pick up a little of his arrogance. He commends himself sort of in a backhanded way. He tells those who are listening to him teach that they're wise and great in understanding. I mean, what kind of man does that make him? He's the teacher of the wise and the understanding. Even goes so far as to say, if you listen carefully, you'll notice that my words are as tasty as a good morsel of food. Yes, he did have a bit of an edge to him, a little bit of arrogance, but he's going to do something in his address to these men and to Job that is very valuable. He's going to defend God's justice, and he's going to encourage Job to look to God with the eye of faith. The first question that he wants to answer for Job and for all of us is this. It's a question you've asked, perhaps not in these terms. And here's the question. Is the God we serve a just God? Perhaps if I rephrased it like this, it would help. Is the God we serve a fair God? Is God fair? Earlier in his discussions with the three men who had come to help him, Job had denied the justice of God. In fact, here in verse 5, Elihu even reminds Job of that. He says, "For Job has said, I am righteous, and God has taken away my justice." Earlier in the book, back for instance in chapter 19, verses 6 and 7, Job cried aloud, "There is no justice." In chapter 27, verse 2, he said, "God has taken away my justice." Job felt that he had been treated as a sinner when he wasn't a sinner, and that God wouldn't give him an opportunity even to explain himself, which he did not understand. And Job believed the only way he can reconcile what was going on in his life and the absence of any word from God was that God had just not treated him fairly. Please remember, friends, we look at this book from the perspective of the first two chapters. We know about the deal that Satan made with God concerning Job, but Job doesn't know that. He's never been told what's going on. He knows he's lived a life of integrity. He's not violated his relationship with Almighty God, but all of these bad things have happened to him. He's lost his family. He's lost his wealth. He's lost the admiration of his wife, and his friends trash him. And all of his days, he sits on an ash heap outside of the city with boils from the top of his head to the sole of his feet. And all this is going on, and nobody says, "Job, let me explain to you what's happening in your life." Not a word. Remember, from chapter 2 until the end of the book, not a word from God. So Job figures, you know what? This isn't fair. That's what I'd be thinking, probably, wouldn't you? This is not fair. God, I've done everything you've told me to do. I've lived up to your standard. I've been a good husband, a good father, raised a bunch of good kids. And look at what's happened to me. It's not fair. God, you are not just. And Elihu says, "Let me help you with that, Job. Let me defend the justice of God." And in this chapter, he begins by presenting three arguments in defense of God's judgment. First of all, verses 10 through 15, he tells Job this, and Job's friends, he says to them, "If God is not just, he is not God." If God is not just, he is not God. Look at verse 10, chapter 34. "Therefore, listen to me, you men of understanding. Far be it from God to do wickedness and from the Almighty to commit iniquity." Verse 12, "Surely God will never do wickedly, nor will the Almighty pervert justice." Do you remember back in the book of Genesis when Abraham was pleading for Lot, pleading for Sodom and Gomorrah? In chapter 18 of Genesis, verse 25, he made this statement. He said, "Shall not the judge of all the earth do right?" Absolutely. Warren Wiersbe writes that if God is truly God, then he is perfect. And if he is perfect, he cannot do wrong. "An unjust God," said Wiersbe, "is as unthinkable as a square circle or a round triangle." God is always true to his righteous character, and he can never act in contradiction to it. 31 times in the book of Job, God is called the Almighty. And the possibility that the Almighty God of the universe could do wrong and deny Job the justice that he deserved, it's just not possible in the realm of Elihu's thinking. So he says, first of all, "You guys, let me tell you what I know. If you say God is not just, if God is unjust, he can't be God. For us, if you think God is unfair, let me just put you straight. If you think God is unfair, then you don't have a God, because an unfair God is no God at all." Then he goes on to say, now let me say something else about this matter of the justice of God. If God is not just, he cannot be God. And secondly, if God is not just, he can't even govern. Verse 16, he says, if you have understanding, hear this. Listen to the sound of my words. Should one who hates justice govern? Do you want an unjust governor in this world? Of course not. We've dealt with that in the past, maybe some of it even now. But you don't want an unjust God in heaven. And what Job and his friends are being told by Elihu is this. Don't say that the problem you have is that God is unjust. Because if he's not a just God, first of all, he can't even be God. And if he could be God and he were unjust, he couldn't govern. Elihu shifts his attention away from Job's three friends now. And we know this because the Hebrew words are in the singular instead of the plural. And he says to Job, Job, if God who rules the world is unjust, there would be no order, no harmony, and everything would just fall apart. So get rid of that idea. You don't have an unjust God. If he were unjust, he couldn't be God. And if he were unjust and he were God, he couldn't govern. So there's two things you need to remember. And then finally, he says to him, beginning in verse 21 of chapter 34, if God is unjust, then he's not good. He says, you say that God is unjust. If that is true, it's got to be one of two things. He's unjust because he cannot see what's going on, so he doesn't know what to do. Or he sees what's going on, and for some reason he doesn't choose to tell us. He does something that doesn't seem like it should be done. Now here's the problem. You see, in our realm today, a human judge hears a case, and because of his human limitations, he makes the best decision that he can. And let's face it, sometimes he's wrong. But Job wanted to present his case before God, and God wouldn't let Job come. But the honest problem is this. What could Job contribute to God's knowledge of his case? Because God already knew everything anyway. Job says, let me have a moment with God so I can tell him what's going on. Hello? God already knows what's going on. He's the perfect judge. And notice in this text, it tells us why he's such a perfect judge. First of all, he sees everything. Verses 21 and 22, his eyes are on the ways of man and he sees all his steps. There's no darkness nor shadow of death where the workers of iniquity may hide themselves. Elihu says, you know, don't think about sneaking up on God with some new information. God sees everything. Not only that, God knows everything. Notice verse 23, for he need not further consider a man that he should go before God in judgment. He breaks in pieces mighty men without inquiry, sets others in their place. Therefore, he knows their works and overthrows them in their might, and they are crushed. When God puts a man on trial, listen to me carefully, he never has to cross-examine him. When God puts a man on trial, he already knows what is in man. He's not obligated to conduct an inquiry. He doesn't have to go gather more information. God's knowledge is not skewed like man's. He judges with perfect wisdom and knowledge. He knows us as we are. He knows us better than we know ourselves. Psalm 139 puts it this way, O Lord, you have searched me and known me. You know my sitting down and my rising up. You understand my thought while it's afar off. You comprehend my path and my lying down. You are acquainted with all my ways. There is not a word on my tongue, O Lord, that you know it altogether. You say, well, Pastor Jeremiah, that's pretty good information to know about old Job. It's pretty good information for us to know about ourselves. While we may not be in Job's situation, we are all one of these days, one way or the other, going to stand before the judge of all the earth. Now, let me just explain to you what I mean by that. If you're not a Christian here today, if you've never accepted Jesus Christ as your Savior, at the end of time on this earth, you will stand before God at what they call the white throne judgment. It's a fearful, awful moment when it is too late for you to become a Christian, and the judgment is simply the passing of the sentence of eternal death upon your soul. Or you will live forever outside of the presence of God. Well, you say, Pastor, I sure am glad I'm a Christian. I don't have to worry about that. Amen, me too. But there's another judgment in the Bible, and some of you know about it. It's called the Bema Seat, or the judgment seat of Christ. That judgment occurs right after the rapture, And when you come before that judgment, you're a Christian. Your sin's already dealt with. You won't have to deal with your sin. But the Bible says we're going to stand before the Lord and give an account of the things we have done in the flesh since we have been Christians. Now, not our sins, but our service. Have we served the Lord? Have we honored Him with the gifts that He has given us? Sometimes I think this, and maybe you think this too. I've tried to serve the Lord the best I can. But knowing what I know about the deception of the human heart, sometimes I wonder if I've ever done anything for God with a totally pure and undiluted motive. Have you ever had that thought? Because even in our best moments when we're serving God, sometimes we have a personal agenda. Sometimes we have a hidden motive. The Bible says when we stand before God someday, He's going to look at all the things we've done. He will not only see the work we have done, but He will see the reason why we have done what we have done. And that ought to drive us to our knees more than it does. God sees everything and He knows everything. And the Bible says He judges everything. Verse 26, He strikes them as wicked men in the open sight of others because they turn back on Him. They would not consider any of His ways. Since God sees the depths of the heart and understands the thoughts of the mind, we cannot say that God is unjust when He judges us. He knows us more than we know ourselves. And He holds the whole world in His hands. And since all of these things are true, Elihu wants to know how Job can feel justified in continuing to question God and demand that God give an account for his actions. You don't go to the most powerful one in the world and make any demands about anything. And he says to Job, you need to remember, my friend, that the God you are questioning knows everything there is to know about you. Are you a man of integrity? Yes. Have you cursed God and asked to die? No. But in between those two things, there's a lot of room for Job to give an account. Not only does God judge everything, but He controls everything. Listen to this. Verse 31. For has anyone said to God, I have borne chastening, I will offend no more. Teach me what I do not see. If I have done iniquity, I will do no more. Should He repay according to your terms? Just because you disavow it, you must choose and not I. Therefore, speak what you know. Now, that's kind of a convoluted paragraph, but let me tell you what it means. In the words of Ray Stedman, who wrote about it, he said this, God's decisions cannot be questioned because He is absolute sovereign over individuals and nations, and He accepts no substitutes for righteousness. People sometimes want to come to God and on their own terms and invent their own salvation. They say, I promise I'll be a better person. I promise to reform, but reform is not what God wants from us. Our Lord is not in the business of reforming people. He's in the business of renewing people. He doesn't want to make us better. He wants to make us new. He doesn't want to take the old us and clean it up. He wants to make a new us. He wants to make us born again. God desires our repentance and our relationship, not our reform. It's not enough to say to God, I'm guilty, but I'll try not to do that again. What God demands of us is unconditional surrender, completely giving up the right to run our own lives. This is what God seeks from us, and He will not accept any other basis for a relationship with Him. You cannot change God's mind about what He has declared in His word. So we have here a denial of the justice of God, a defense of the justice of God, and then in the 35th chapter, we have a description of the justice of God. God is just whether we accept it or not. It makes no difference what we do or what we say. God is who He is, and He's not changeable. He is the immutable, unchanging God of the universe.
2: And that's the teaching of the book of Job and the teaching of the entire word of God. The Bible says, God says, I change not. And the Bible says of the Son of God that He is the same yesterday, today, and forever. You can trust God to be the same. Whenever you are in touch with Him, He is the same God. And that is a wonderful truth, and that's part of the majesty of the God that we serve. We'll have part two of this lesson from Job tomorrow, right here on Turning Point. I hope you'll be with us as we continue our discussion of making sense of it all, seeing the world with a biblical perspective. 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

0: 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What if I told you that I believe it?
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1: This is Alice. I just wanted to thank you. It reminds us that God is with us. God bless you and God bless Life Songs. Y'all bless me every day.

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1: 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I moved right outside of Lafayette. It's been, I just can't give y'all up.

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Prayer. Life Songs is awesome. 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

0: 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Scripture says God will give you a new song. 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And I thank you for that. God is good all the time. 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
2: 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And I love Life Songs. 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
1: 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Life Songs bless me tremendously. Sometimes when you just hear the testimony, just to hear the music, how rejuvenated it is and refreshing, you know, and it's just amazing.

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And that's all I need to know.

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1: 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Y'all are a blessing. 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
1: This is Teresa. Thank you for always giving me a touch of God's love. 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Y'all are in my heart. Thank you so much.
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1: It was like you were speaking to me again. Thank Life Songs for always encouraging me and being there. And y'all are wonderful in a lost world. And I cannot wait till Jesus comes back so it'll all be right.

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1: You know, I was saying how the first time I spoke to a group of 1,000, I was nervous. 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
1: Are they going to like this? 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Am I going to be entertaining enough? 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What are you going to give? Give the gift that I have given you and leave it there. And stop being so focused on what you're getting from them and all the feedback and what they think about you. That changed everything for me when I step up on a stage. It's about what I'm there to give. And I think that mindset can help us as individuals when we walk into a room.
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1: This is Michael. I work over here at Nolan Sports in Hammond. 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I kid you not. 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And we're like, yeah, of course. 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
1: This is Jamie. 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I moved right outside of Lafayette. It's been, I just can't give y'all up.

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1: God has a plan, and wherever He puts us, it's exciting. I mean, it's fun. 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And I just praise God that we have this opportunity.
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I listen to y'all in the car and on the way to class. It's very uplifting and positive, and I'm so grateful to have a station that spreads the message of Jesus every day.

0: 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Scripture says God will give you a new song. Life songs let us hear a new song daily. And I thank you for that. God is good all the time. 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
2: 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And I love Life Songs. And I love y'all.

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1: 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Life Songs bless me tremendously. Sometimes when you just hear the testimony, just to hear the music, how rejuvenated it is and refreshing, you know, it's just amazing.

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1: 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I love Life Songs. 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Y'all are a blessing. Keep doing the work that you do.
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2: 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Thank you so much.
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1: 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Thank Life Songs for always encouraging me and being there. And y'all are wonderful in a lost world. And I cannot wait till Jesus comes back so it'll all be right.

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4: 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Oh my gosh, without God, I don't know where I would be. 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It's about just looking at God and understanding how much He's done for

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1: This is Michael. I work over here at Knowledge Sports in Hammond. We have a radio. The only music station that actually plays in the store is this station. I kid you not. The customers come in, and they're like, I can't believe y'all are playing Christian music in the store. And we're like, yeah, of course. So many people, it's just so uplifting to listen to it all day. We don't even turn the radio off. It stays on 24 hours a day, 7 days a week, all the time.

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1: Did you know that 33% of kids in America grow up without their biological father? 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Former NFL coach Tony Dungy and I talked about this serious issue and launched All Pro Dad in 1997, hoping to equip and encourage men to love their kids well. 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
2: 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But what if the reaction is God revealing something that he wants to heal in me?
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1: 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I just wanted to thank you for reminding us that God is with us. God bless you and God bless Life Songs. Y'all bless me every day.

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1: 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I moved right outside of Lafayette. It's been, I just can't give y'all up.

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1: This is Betsy Boydlant. I teach at Ascension Parish at Bluff Middle School. I'm a special ed teacher. I love listening to you guys. I listen to it every day on the way to work.

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0: Sweet, sweet song from a sweet, sweet lady. That was Ellie Holcomb. It's new, Wherever I Go, on Uplifting Life Songs. 22 minutes after 5 o'clock. Good morning. I'm Josh. It's 81 degrees outside. It's warm and humid, but the breeze feels genuinely quite nice. Kind of tropical feeling because that wind is from the tail end of Bertha, which has moved well past us. It's due south of Lake Charles and moving towards Texas this morning. We're pretty much done with the effects of that storm, which means we're going to get much hotter in the coming days. A look at our weather forecast in just a little while as we sing some songs and start this very thankful Thursday.
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1: 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Happy Thankful Thursday on the Life Songs Morning Show. Kind of breezy out this morning, but it looks like today's going to be a great summery Thankful Thursday, and it starts with God's Word. Today's Life Songs uplifting word is 2 Corinthians chapter 13, verse 11. Finally, brothers and sisters, rejoice. Strive for full restoration. Encourage one another. Be of one mind. Live in peace. And the God of love and peace will be with you.
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That was Torrin Wells, Breathe On It, on Uplifting Life Songs. Good morning, Ham Josh. 38 minutes after 5 o'clock, 81 degrees outside. If you are going to be on the West Bank this morning, you live there, maybe in Marrero, look for the Life Songs vehicle. Because this morning, I think around 8 o'clock this morning, the Life Songs gang is going to be out at a VBS stop at Cornerstone Christian Center in Marrero. So you can swing by, sign up for a big summer drawing, pick up some stickers, say hey. Looking forward to seeing y'all out there. See if you can get Libby or Christine to put one of those Life Songs temporary tattoos on you. They look super cool.

0: Good morning. Happy Thankful Thursday on the LifeSungs Morning Show. Hey, I'm Josh. Let's take a look at our LifeSungs weather forecast this morning. It's breezy. We'll stay that way until after lunchtime. Then the winds will start to die down as Bertha moves even further away. We'll see a mix of clouds and sun today with highs around 90. The sunshine and heat return full force tomorrow, jumping up into the mid-90s on Friday and all weekend, and then upper 90s to start next week. Last week of July is going to be very hot. A tropical storm, Bertha, is headed for Texas. We'll enjoy that breeze today, but other than that, we're done with the tropical system, and there are no other storms currently being monitored in the Atlantic Storm Basin, which is great.
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1: Good morning. Happy Thankful Thursday on the Life Songs Morning Show. Hey, I'm Josh. A nice breeze and a few passing showers was all Tropical Storm Bertha gave the New Orleans Metro, and yet still thousands lost power. 1,200 energy customers in Uptown New Orleans lost power last night around 10:30. Hundreds more in Kenner. What's way worse than a tropical storm? That would be no air conditioner or internet. Now that the storm has moved past us, we're expecting some dangerous heat coming this weekend, so you're going to want that working air conditioner. The Bayou Oak Food Park on Veterans in Kenner is officially open. Have you driven by this and seen it? They're going to have rotating food trucks and plenty of places to hang out with friends and family. I think it's pet friendly too. Just as soon as we get a couple dozen cold fronts moving through to make eating outside fun again, I'm all about it. Sounds lovely. Now, what is the magic number for retirement? I recently sat in on a talk from my retirement advisor who says it's different for everybody, but a lot more than anyone is prepared for. And he was not joking. The latest Northwestern Mutual survey says the magic retirement number to keep you comfy in your post-work era is now $1.46 million plus Social Security. Guess who has that? Not most Americans. Which is why I'm trying to be really nice to my kids so that they won't live-in grandparent babysitters in the future. If you want some really good financial advice, don't miss Faith and Finance on Life Songs every weekday at 10 o'clock. That's what's trending on Uplifting Life Songs.

0: That was Jordan Police, Never Too Far Gone, on Uplifting Life Songs. Good morning, Ham Josh. Just a moment now before 6 o'clock. And it's going to be a nice day. I mean, it's kind of cloudy and a little bit breezy. We've seen a few showers come by. That's the back end wraparound of Tropical Storm Bertha. But ultimately, we're moving past that today. And it is a thankful Thursday, one that we'll give away Christmas presents on, one that the Life Songs gang will be out at Vacation Bible School on the West Bank. And more on that coming up. But let's start our morning off together by praying. God, thank you so much for waking us up today. Please help us to let go of the sin and the things of this world that so easily entangle us, to put our focus on you and to run this race well, to give love and to receive love, to give forgiveness and to receive forgiveness. Help us to be so full of your Spirit today that the world stands in awe of you. In Jesus' name we pray. Amen.
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1: Hello, my friends. It is about 4 minutes after 6 o'clock. 81 degrees outside. Nice breeze blowing. All in all, it's going to be a nice day on this Thankful Thursday. We are done with Bertha. She's moving on out, headed towards Texas. Venetian Isles saw some flooding, but Venetian Isles see flooding whenever it's windy out of the Gulf. But they're dealing with that this morning. Pray for them. For the most part, we remained relatively unscathed. Some power outages, and that's about it. Thursday, July 23rd. Today, it's a Thankful Thursday. Coming up this morning between 8 and 9, the Life Songs Jambulance will be out at a vacation Bible school in Marrero at Cornerstone Christian Center. So if you're on the West Bank, look for them later on this morning. I know that Libby and Christine would love to take a picture with you, hug your neck, give you a chance to sign up for our big summer prize. That's going to be fun. Also this morning, Christmas music mixed in with your goodness. It's 12 days of Christmas in July. Today would be day 11. We've just got today and tomorrow to ring in the holidays 5 months in advance. I hope you're ready for it. It's going to be hot. Might want to get some ice cream today. It is National Vanilla Ice Cream Day. And the older I get, the more vanilla becomes my favorite flavor ice cream. Like, it's the base for all good ice cream, right? But a really good vanilla, that's just straight up decadent. And I don't mind sounding like an old person saying that. It's great. I like all the other flavors too, but vanilla is good. Any hot summer day, nice vanilla ice cream cone, you might find yourself eating that ice cream and just going, Lord, it feels good. Maybe that's what this song is about. Here's Toby Mac. Lord, it feels good.

0: 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Make wayeth for thine life song, summer fun tip of the day!
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1: There's not a lot that a big plate of chocolate chip cookies can't fix. And if you're going through something, someone shows up with a meal for you, that means the world. So today's summer fun tip is when you cook a meal, make extra and deliver it to someone who's in need. Maybe they're a new parent or new neighbors. Maybe they're grieving a loss or just going through something and you know that you can help. Lasagna goes a long way.

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0: Good morning. Happy Thankful Thursday on the Life Songs Morning Show. Kind of breezy out this morning, but it looks like today's going to be a great summery Thankful Thursday, and it starts with God's Word. Today's Life Songs uplifting word is 2 Corinthians chapter 13, verse 11. Finally, brothers and sisters, rejoice. Strive for full restoration. Encourage one another. Be of one mind. Live in peace. And the God of love and peace will be with you.
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2: 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We pray in these next few moments that God's word will meet you right where you're at. Your faith will grow and your spirit will be renewed.
3: We all know the story. What a great story. When Jesus stills our storms. In John 6, it actually says, in John 6, 21, then they willingly received him into the ship, and immediately the ship was at the land where they went. Well, I bet they would receive Jesus into the ship willingly. There was a storm. You know, there's one thing about fishermen. They know the sea, they know how to row, and they know storms. But guess what? They invited Jesus to come into the boat. Let's do that today. Get him in your boat.
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1: Guys, we're on day 11 of the 12 days of Christmas in July. Just today and tomorrow to enjoy a few more Christmas songs on Life Songs and win some cozy Life Songs Christmas presents. Your chance to win today coming up in about an hour from now, around 7:30, I'll play the 12 days of Christmas summer sounder. Your chance to call in and win a sweatshirt or a long sleeve tee or a beanie and qualify for an awesome grand prize drawing. I'll tell you what that grand prize is coming up after we sing a little Christmas music. We just heard Matt Maher's latest Gonna Be All Right. Matt Maher is one of those people where if I had a question about Jesus, I would ask Matt. He just loves Jesus. He especially loves the season of Christmas and has a lot to say on it. Check out his YouTube page for just some really deep dives into the story of the Nativity. Here is Matt Maher with a Christmas song called Hope for Everyone.

That was Matt Maher with a beautiful Christmas song and a worship song, Hope for Everyone. I think the angels in heaven probably have like Matt Maher on repeat on their Spotify playlist. I love it. I mean, when they're streaming live songs. 33 minutes after 6 o'clock, we are going to continue to celebrate the 12 days of Christmas in July today and tomorrow, and then that's it, which means you have just a couple days to get the most out of the season. And coming up in about an hour, I'll play that 12 Days of Christmas Summer Sounder, your chance to win a cozy prize from Life Songs and qualify for an epic grand prize. That grand prize that we will do a drawing of all of our winners, someone is going to win tickets to both of the big concerts this fall. CeCe Winans at the Smoothie King Center and Toby Mac and Mercy Me. No, not Toby Mac. Mercy Me and Jeremy Camp and Tim Timmons in Baton Rouge. Those are going to be amazing concerts. I'd love for you to win tickets. To qualify, your next chance is coming up. Again, it's 7:30 this morning. Here's John Reddick with I Believe It.

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I listen to y'all in the car and on the way to class. It's very uplifting and positive, and I'm so grateful to have a station that spreads the message of Jesus every day.

0: 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I could use a little encouragement, Life Songs fam, so tell me something good.
1: Well, the World Cup is over. Football is still weeks away, but Major League Baseball just came out of the All-Star break, and for America's pastime, it's not just about the love of the game, it's about helping their fans. The New York Yankees celebrated Hope Week to spotlight good work in their community, and one of the nonprofits the Yankees partnered with is called I Wanna Mow Your Lawn. I Wanna Mow Your Lawn provides lawn care, volunteers to help older adults, veterans, and neighbors facing physical or financial hardships. And during Hope Week, some of these volunteers were actually Major League ballplayers. Not only did the Yankees get out and mow some lawns, they presented the nonprofit with a check for $20,000 to continue that good work. Nothing like the smell of freshly mown grass and the sound of a baseball bat cracking. That's today's good news on Uplifting Life Songs.

0: Good morning. Happy Thankful Thursday on the LifeSongs Morning Show. Hey, I'm Josh. Let's take a look at our LifeSongs weather forecast this morning. It's breezy. We'll stay that way until after lunchtime, then the winds will start to die down as Bertha moves even further away. We'll see a mix of clouds and sun today with highs around 90. The sunshine and heat return full force tomorrow, jumping up into the mid-90s on Friday and all weekend, and then upper 90s to start next week. Last week of July is going to be very hot. A tropical storm, Bertha, is headed for Texas. We'll enjoy that breeze today, but other than that, we're done with the tropical system, and there are no other storms currently being monitored in the Atlantic Storm Basin, which is great.
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1: Good morning, happy Thankful Thursday on the Life Songs Morning Show. Hey, I'm Josh. A nice breeze and a few passing showers was all Tropical Storm Bertha gave the New Orleans Metro, and yet still thousands lost power. 1,200 energy customers in Uptown New Orleans lost power last night around 10:30. Hundreds more in Kenner. What's way worse than a tropical storm? That would be no air conditioner or internet. Now that the storm has moved past us, we're expecting some dangerous heat coming this weekend, so you're going to want that working air conditioner. The Bayou Oak Food Park on Veterans in Kenner is officially open. Have you driven by this and seen it? They're going to have rotating food trucks and plenty of places to hang out with friends and family. I think it's pet friendly too. Just as soon as we get a couple dozen cold fronts moving through to make eating outside fun again, I'm all about it. Sounds lovely. Now, what is the magic number for retirement? I recently sat in on a talk from my retirement advisor who says it's different for everybody, but a lot more than anyone is prepared for. And he was not joking. The latest Northwestern Mutual survey says the magic retirement number to keep you comfy in your post-work era is now $1.46 million plus Social Security. Guess who has that? Not most Americans. Which is why I'm trying to be really nice to my kids so that they won't live in grandparent babysitters in the future. If you want some really good financial advice, don't miss Faith and Finance on Life Songs every weekday at 10 o'clock. That's what's trending on Uplifting Life Songs.

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1: You guys, what if that's the worst of our hurricane season? Like, what if Bertha was it? And we spend the next few months with just a normal summer and fall. How incredible would that be? I'm praying for that this morning. God, please let that be the case. There is a traffic incident this morning, the southbound causeway around mile marker 20.4. So heads up, it's in the left lane. You'll have to merge to the right and reduce your speed there.

love a good refreshing. Like if you're weary in life, a time of worship can be refreshing for your soul. If you've been outside in the heat, coming into the air conditioning, that can be refreshing. But I want to know, what's your go-to refreshment in your cup? Like, are you a crispy Diet Coke girl? Do you like iced coffee? You reach for a snowball or ice cream? How about boba tea? You know what a really dumb thing to do is? I Googled how many calories are in your standard boba drink. Y'all, I'm so dumb. I should not have done that. Here's Lauren Daigle with Let It Be a Hallelujah.

This is Jeremy Camp with Revival. Imagine that song live at the Raising Cane River Center. That's happening along with Mercy Me at the end of October. And we're actually giving away some tickets to that and the CC Winans show to our grand prize winner of the 12 Days of Christmas in July. And your chance to qualify for that drawing and win a Cozy Life Songs present is coming up this morning in about 15 minutes. So keep your phone ready and listen for that 12 Days of Christmas summer sounder. Your cue to call is coming up again in about 15 minutes. Now, most of us in our day-to-day life don't hear the words end of the fiscal year a lot. You know, it's probably not a phrase that you hear in normal conversation. Hey, did you catch Big Brother last night? Crazy how they had to do their taxes for the end of the fiscal year to win the power of veto. Well, that would be hilarious. That I don't think has ever happened in Big Brother history. It is, however, the end of our fiscal year here at Life Songs. We're a nonprofit ministry, and our fiscal year starts on August 1st. So we have like 1 week left of this fiscal year. And we actually have some fiscal needs. That means money, y'all. We're a little bit short of where we need to be to end the year exactly on target. God has provided so incredibly. We're so grateful. But if you made a commitment during our share-a-thon and you haven't paid it off yet, or you've got an extra blessing from God and you are looking for a way to help tell people about Jesus, this is the perfect time to give a gift to Life Songs, which you can do by hitting the donate button on lifesongs.com. And thank you for helping us with the end of our fiscal year. Fiscal, it's a fun word. Here's House Fires.

0: That was We Are Messengers with Faith, Hope, Love on Uplifting Lifestyles. 21 minutes after 7 o'clock, 81 degrees outside. It's going to feel hot by this afternoon. So enjoy the breeze this morning. But when summer rolls in, we got to have some fun, right?
1: Hear ye, hear ye. Make wayeth for thine life song summer fun tip of the day.
0: Today's summer fun tip is kind of an act of kindness. It's selfless. It's cook a meal and take it to someone who could use a night off.
2: Fun tip of the day, yeah. Fun tip of the day, yeah. Fun tip of the day, yeah.
0: So out of the staff here at Life Songs, Libby is famous for this. Whenever someone is sick, she makes this incredible white bean sausage kale soup, which sounds fine, except that it's way better than the sum of its parts. It's like my ultimate favorite soup, and she makes it for us all the time whenever someone's sick. It's like her love language, and it's the greatest. If you know someone who is feeling down in the dumps, or someone who has been sick, or maybe new parents, or new neighbors just moved in, take them a meal. It doesn't have to be soup. I know it's pretty hot for soup. Maybe even just bake them some cookies. But food is, you know, I know they talk about math being the universal language. No. It's free food.
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0: That was Pat Barrett, I've Got a Fire, on Uplifting Life Songs. If you have the Life Songs app on your phone, all of our podcasts are on the app. There's a podcast button that you can press. And I got the chance to hang out and talk with him and about that song. And it was just really, it was a cool time. He's a cool dude. You should check it out if you got some free moments. But not right now. Right now you want to hang with me. It is 27 minutes after 7, and it's going to be a nice day today. Kind of breezy as Tropical Storm Bertha moves off to the west, headed for Texas later on today. It's a weird storm, but it didn't do a whole lot for us, and that's great. We'll feel the breeze until lunchtime, and temperatures will be around 90 this afternoon. Today's Life Songs uplifting word comes from 2 Corinthians chapter 13, verse 11. So this is the very end of 2 Corinthians, which is probably in actuality not just the second letter that Paul ever sent to this church. It's just the one that we have in the Bible. And it's really funny because this whole chapter, Paul is basically yelling at them, telling them to shape up, to stop sinning, to get right with God, because he's coming. And when he gets there, he's going to drop the hammer on them. Like, it's literally a chapter of him threatening them. And it's kind of funny because then it's whiplash and he switches to verse 11. Finally, brothers and sisters, rejoice, strive for full restoration, encourage one another, be of one mind, live in peace, and the God of love and peace will be with you. It's like, I love you guys, but get right. And that is 2 Corinthians in a nutshell. It's 28 minutes after 7 o'clock. You know what would make this morning better? A Christmas present.
1: That's it. I'm done. Summer is canceled. I can't take any more of this sweltering, muggy mess for one more minute. Just give me Christmas.
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Ella Fitzgerald knows what she's doing. That was a great Christmas song. Another Christmas song coming up here right now from Cochran and Company, Christmas With You. Coming up, we'll find out who is our Christmas present winner as we celebrate the most wonderful time of year during the sweatiest time of year.

0: Good morning and Merry Christmas in July. Who's this?
1: Charlotte.
0: Hello, Charlotte. This is Josh. You just won yourself a little Christmas present from Life Songs.
1: Yay! Thank you.
0: You're very welcome. Not only are you going to get your pick of a sweatshirt or a long sleeve tee or cozy Life Songs beanie, but you're also entered into a drawing that we'll do early next week. We'll do a drawing of all of our winners, and you could win tickets to all the big shows this fall, CeCe Winans and Mercy Me and Jeremy Camp.
1: That would be awesome. That's exciting.
0: Thank you so much for calling, Charlotte. I hope that it is a very merry July.
1: Thank you.
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4: Hello, everyone. Welcome to the broadcast today. Thank you for being with us. We're talking about how Father's love brings life, order, and redemption. And we're just talking through this thing, how the life of Jesus, Jesus said, hey, when you've seen me, you've seen the Father. The challenge of the day is, can we make the same statement that in all honesty, that our words reveal the wisdom of God? Our compassion reveals the heart of the Father. The miracles that follow our life reveal the power of God. But His forgiveness is revealed in the mercy that we display to those around us. So we live a life of sacrifice, which reveals the love of God. So I want to give you what I think is a key component to how do we achieve these things. In John chapter 1, verses 1 through 5, we read this: the Word was first. So at some point in our life, the very first thing that every one of us must go to is the Word of God. He says the Word was first, the Word present to God. So at some point, I have to put the Word first and be present for God or to God. And then God is present to the Word. So when I'm in the Word, present to God, I put the Word first, then the Word, God is present to the Word. And the Word was or is God. And then it says that the Word in readiness, it is ready for God from day one. So make this your confession right now. Say, Lord, I put you first. I present myself to you in readiness for you. That's a good beginning to achieve the things that we're called to do as parents in the kingdom of God. And then it says, so then once he was ready to be used of God, in readiness he waited, everything was created through him. So remember, the environment that we are to create within the household of faith is present by putting the Word first, being present to God, and being ready for God's service. Then everything is created through him. Nothing, not one thing came into being without him. That what came into existence was life. So when you're connected to the Word first, present to God, God present to the Word, we stand in readiness. The thing that we get is the creation of this environment where life is present. And then it says the life was the light to live by. So now the examples that we give is just not life, it's now light, so that the light blazed out of the darkness and the darkness cannot put it out. I mean, that's the lifestyle of the believer, that nothing that we establish by faith, by walking with God, can ever be put out. So God created an environment. He moved with purpose, design, and order, and everything that he made has a place, a function, and a purpose. And so that's the way I believe we should go at it to parent. If we're going to parent, let's parent well, and let's shine the character and the life of Christ to those around us. God bless.
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0: Hi, I'm Kaylee from Gentilly. I could use a little encouragement, LifeSongs fam, so tell me something good.
1: Well, the World Cup is over. Football is still weeks away, but Major League Baseball just came out of the All-Star break, and for America's pastime, it's not just about the love of the game, it's about helping their fans. The New York Yankees celebrated Hope Week to spotlight good work in their community. And one of the nonprofits the Yankees partnered with is called I Wanna Mow Your Lawn. I Wanna Mow Your Lawn provides lawn care, volunteers to help older adults, veterans, and neighbors facing physical or financial hardships. And during Hope Week, some of these volunteers were actually Major League ballplayers. Not only did the Yankees get out and mow some lawns, they presented the nonprofit with a check for $20,000 to continue that good work. Nothing like the smell of freshly mown grass and the sound of a baseball bat cracking. That's today's good news on Uplifting Life Songs.

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0: Oh, stars go dim, holy, on uplifting life songs. Good morning, Ham Josh. 10 minutes till 8 o'clock. Let's look at our life songs weather. We done with Bertha. She's moving on west towards Texas. We got a little bit of a breeze this morning, and that is the tail end of the tropical storm. But for the most part, we're done. By this afternoon, full-on sunny skies and highs in the lower 90s. And then we heat up from there. Tomorrow, low to mid-90s. Over the weekend, mid-90s. Next week, upper 90s, maybe even triple digits by Monday or Tuesday. Ugh. Maybe I want to keep the tropical storm.
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1: Good morning. Happy Thankful Thursday on the Life Songs Morning Show. Hey, I'm Josh. A nice breeze and a few passing showers was all Tropical Storm Bertha gave the New Orleans Metro, and yet still thousands lost power. 1,200 energy customers in Uptown New Orleans lost power last night around 10:30. Hundreds more in Kenner. What's way worse than a tropical storm? That would be no air conditioner or internet. Now that the storm has moved past us, we're expecting some dangerous heat coming this weekend, so you're going to want that working air conditioner. The Bayou Oak Food Park on Veterans in Kenner is officially open. Have you driven by this and seen it? They're going to have rotating food trucks and plenty of places to hang out with friends and family. I think it's pet friendly too. Just as soon as we get a couple dozen cold fronts moving through to make eating outside fun again, I'm all about it. Sounds lovely. Now, what is the magic number for retirement? I recently sat in on a talk from my retirement advisor who says it's different for everybody, but a lot more than anyone is prepared for. And he was not joking. The latest Northwestern Mutual survey says the magic retirement number to keep you comfy in your post-work era is now $1.46 million plus Social Security. Guess who has that? Not most Americans. Which is why I'm trying to be really nice to my kids so that they won't live in grandparent babysitters in the future. If you want some really good financial advice, don't miss Faith and Finance on Life Songs every weekday at 10 o'clock. That's what's trending on Uplifting Life Songs.

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This is Jamie McDonald with Ain't No Way on Uplifting Life Songs. Hey, good morning. I'm Josh. It is sunny and breezy outside, and it's going to be a nice day, but a hot day. Temperature's going to climb up to around 91 this afternoon, and it's going to get way hotter than that as we get deeper into the weekend. Tomorrow and Saturday and Sunday, mid-90s, upper 90s next week. That's a lot. But we'll do our best to stay cool, like the Life Songs gang doing their best to stay cool this morning as they head out to Cornerstone Christian Center in Marrero to see some VBSers. And if you're in the area, I know they would love to say hey to you too. You can even sign up for our big summer giveaway.

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1: 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I'm Josh. 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The question is, what king in Jerusalem wanted to find baby Jesus? And it was not to worship him, even though that's what he told the wise men. 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What else would it be? 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Lord, I'm

All right, we got ourselves a Genius Club member. We'll find out who it is and how far they drove to be a part of the Genius Club. And it was quite a ways drive. Coming up in just a moment. Here's Ryan Ellis. This is Heart of the Father. I've never

0: 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Hello.
1: Good morning, Life Songs. It's Madeline. How are you?
0: Hey, Madeline. Which grandkid wants to win today?
1: Charlton. He's the one from Atlanta.
0: What's your name, bud?
2: Hello. Charlton.
0: Charlton?
2: Yes.
0: All right, here's your question, Charlton. What king in Jerusalem wanted to find baby Jesus, but not to worship him?
2: Herod.
0: It was Herod. You are correct. You are a genius. Well done.
2: Yay!
0: That is awesome. We're going to send you the Genius Club ink pen and a certificate declaring you to be an official genius.
1: Great, great. Grace and Chandler listening, and Grace was excited. 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
0: I'm so glad.
3: Hi.
0: Hey, Grace.
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0: Hi.
1: And Chandler.
0: Hey, Chandler. Thank you guys so much for calling this morning. I hope it is an absolutely awesome day.
1: Have a blessed day, Joshua.
0: Thank you guys so much.
1: Okay. Take care. All right.
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3: Rainforest Falls. Hey, good morning. I'm Libby, and that is the theme at Cornerstone Christian Center Vacation Bible School going on now on La Palco Boulevard on the West Bank. Christine and I are here hanging out. You'll see us from a mile away. The bubbles are flying. It's crazy soft day, and we are having a blast. So if you're in the area in Marrero, stop by Cornerstone Christian Center and say hello. Grab a Life Songs sticker. We'd love to see you. As Vacation Bible School continues during the Life Songs Days of Summer Fun, we'll be here till 9 o'clock.
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0: Hear ye, hear ye! Make wayeth for thine life song, summer fun tip of the day!
1: You know what's going to make someone who's overwhelmed with life feel better? Food. I'll tell you more coming up.
2: Fun tip of the day, yeah! Fun tip of the day, yeah! 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
1: Ooh. There's not a lot that a big plate of chocolate chip cookies can't fix. And if you're going through something, someone shows up with a meal for you, that means the world. So today's summer fun tip is when you cook a meal, make extra and deliver it to someone who's in need. Maybe they're a new parent or new neighbors. Maybe they're grieving a loss or just going through something and you know that you can help. Lasagna goes a long way.

0: It was Andrew Rip with I'd Do It Again on Uplifting Life Songs. Good morning, Ham Josh. 31 minutes after 8 o'clock. Today's Life Songs uplifting word is 2 Corinthians chapter 13, verse 11. It's the very end of this letter that Paul sent to a church of people that he was pretty riled up about. Like, the whole rest of the chapter is him saying, get your act together before I get there or I will drop the hammer on you. But then he wraps it up saying, finally, brothers and sisters, rejoice. Even in the midst of being yelled at, rejoice. Strive for full restoration. Encourage one another. Be of one mind. Live in peace. And the God of love and peace will be with you. It's a reminder that we're going to mess up. We're going to need to right the ship pretty constantly, pretty frequently, actually. But we can through the power of the Holy Spirit. And I'm so grateful for that. I'm also grateful for an amazing community that together we can live in peace, be of one mind, encourage one another. And today, the Life Songs gang is actually out at a church on the West Bank hanging out.
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2: Hey, it's Libby, live from the West Bank this morning. We're at Cornerstone Christian Center for Vacation Bible School going on now. And these VBS sticker stops have been such a fun part of the Life Songs Days of Summer Fun. I wish I would have gotten the Crazy Sock Day memo a little sooner, so... yeah, I'm bummed about that. So many crazy socks that didn't get a chance to get worn today. But that's okay. If you've got your crazy socks, come show them off. We'll be here until about 9 o'clock at Cornerstone Christian Center on La Palco Boulevard in Marrero, hanging out, celebrating what's left of these Life Songs Days of Summer Fun. Come say hey.
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3: This is Face to Face Celebration Church. I'm Dennis Watson, and I have as my guest this week Pastor Chad Richardson, who's the pastor of the Celebration Mandeville Covington congregation. And this week, Pastor Chad and I are talking about getting close to God. Now, I'm here with Pastor Chad Richardson again. We're talking about really how to get close to the Lord when you've been away from the Lord, how to get close to the Lord. And we talked about how you got to get fed up with your own life, and then you got to be willing to acknowledge your sins. But there's a third point you got to be, third step you got to take. What's that third step to take?
4: You have to be willing to offer yourself up to the Lord. You have to be available to Him.
3: What do you mean by that, being available to Him?
4: Well, you know, it's one thing to say, I believe in Jesus, but it's another thing to give your life and surrender to Him. I have to be available to Him to be used by Him and for Him to do a great work in my life.
3: Well, this week we've been looking at the story of the prodigal son, and in that story it says in Luke 15 and 18, the lost son said, I'll go home to my father and say, Father, I've sinned against both heaven and you. I'm no longer worthy of being called your son. Please take me on as a hired servant. Like that young man, we've got to be willing to say, Lord, just take me and offer up our lives to the Lord.
4: Yeah, absolutely. I mean, we've got to move from that self-centeredness in our life to what God wants for our lives. And that's a big shift for a lot of people because we got so many hopes and dreams and desires that don't necessarily line up with what God has for our lives. And we got to be willing to move away from that and surrender our current position to embrace what He has for us.
3: I think that was a big point of this story in Luke 15 and a big point of what it takes to get close to the Lord again. The Bible, you got to give up that self-centeredness. The young man in Luke 15 left saying, give me, give me, give me. And at the end, he came back saying, Lord, just make me. Father, just make me. Whatever you want me to be, I'm willing to be. You know, the Bible says that we all need to be transformed by the presence and power of the Lord. But the transformation comes when we learn how to give up our self-centeredness and focus our and live God-centered lives instead. Now, the Bible says when we do that, the Lord will transform us. What does that word transform mean to you when it says the Lord will transform us?
4: Well, I can't help but think about the butterfly. It starts off as that ugly, nasty caterpillar and then goes in that cocoon, and all of a sudden that whole metamorphosis takes place, and it becomes that old slug turned into something beautiful, and you can't help but take your eyes off of it. And that literally is what God does to our life, takes that old rotten, nasty self and turn it into something beautiful for his worship, for His use and glory.
3: So the Lord does that. He transforms us like that when we offer our lives to Him. You know, one of my favorite scripture passages, Romans chapter 12 and verses 1 and 2, which says, offer your bodies as a living sacrifice, holy and pleasing to God. This is your true and proper worship. Don't conform to the pattern of this world, but be transformed by the renewing of your mind. Then you'll be able to test and approve what God's will is, His good, pleasing, and perfect will. In other words, when we offer up our lives to the Lord, that's when we can begin to experience God's will and God's way in our lives. What do you perceive to be God's will and way in our lives?
4: Oh, wow. You know, God wants us to give glory and honor to Him in all that we do. You know, his will is for man to know him, to have a relationship with him. And I often describe it as God's singular will, that everything we do is bring glory and honor to God, which means every life has to be transformed to honor him and know him and have a relationship with him. He wants us all to have a relationship with him.
3: Right. And what we would say is, you and I would say, that's the good life. And here in the South, we talk about the good life. Some people think the good life is looking good or doing good or having the goods or having someone who is good in your life. But the good life is walking in the presence and power of the Lord. And that happens when we, again, acknowledge our sin and we offer up our lives to him. Thank you for joining us today for Face to Face with Celebration Church. For a video version of this, check us out at celebrationchurch.org.
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0: 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I could use a little encouragement, Life Songs fam, so tell me something good.
1: Well, the World Cup is over. Football is still weeks away, but Major League Baseball just came out of the All-Star break, and for America's pastime, it's not just about the love of the game. It's about helping their fans. The New York Yankees celebrated Hope Week to spotlight good work in their community. And one of the nonprofits the Yankees partnered with is called I Wanna Mow Your Lawn. I Wanna Mow Your Lawn provides lawn care, volunteers to help older adults, veterans, and neighbors facing physical or financial hardships. And during Hope Week, some of these volunteers were actually Major League ballplayers. Not only did the Yankees get out and mow some lawns, they presented the nonprofit with a check for $20,000 to continue that good work. Nothing like the smell of freshly mown grass and the sound of a baseball bat cracking. That's today's good news on Uplifting Life Songs.

0: On the days you're struggling to believe it, on the nights you're falling all to pieces, you can bring your lonely heart to Jesus. What if I told you that I believe it?
1: That was new from For King and Country, What If I Told You, on Uplifting Life Songs. Good morning, Ham Josh. It is 13 minutes till 9 o'clock. 84 degrees outside and a little breezy. The breeze feels kind of nice out of the southwest. That is what is left of Tropical Storm Bertha for us. The bulk of that storm headed for Texas today. The breeze will be done with by this afternoon, and we will start to warm up. More sunshine, highs around 90 today, mid-90s tomorrow, and all weekend upper 90s next week. We could be getting our first triple digits next week. A heat wave is coming. Heads up on some traffic this morning. I-10 westbound, just past the St. Bernard Avenue exit and the entrance ramp from North Claiborne Avenue. We've got a couple of issues. We've got an accident and a stalled truck blocking an entrance ramp. Congestion is piled up around Elysian Fields Avenue. So a little extra time if you're coming in from the east this morning. Now, if you're not on the in the east, but over on the West Bank, still have a few minutes to go check in with our Awesome Life Songs VBS sticker crew. We got Libby and Steen hanging out at Cornerstone Christian Center.
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4: 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We pray in these next few moments that God's word will meet you right where you're at. 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
5: What a great story in John 6:21 when Jesus stills the storm. It was a tempest. They didn't expect it. They knew the Sea of Galilee. They were fishermen for Pete's sake. They rowed and they rowed and they rowed. Have you ever just done that? Rowing and getting nowhere. Human effort. Trying to get to the other side, but yet going nowhere. But they did something amazing. They asked Jesus. They allowed Jesus to step on their boat. Wow. Jesus, come into our lives. I'm done with all this rowing.
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1: Good morning. Happy Thankful Thursday on the Life Songs Morning Show. Hey, I'm Josh. A nice breeze and a few passing showers was all Tropical Storm Bertha gave the New Orleans Metro, and yet still thousands lost power. 1,200 energy customers in Uptown New Orleans lost power last night around 10:30. Hundreds more in Kenner. What's way worse than a tropical storm? That would be no air conditioner or internet. Now that the storm has moved past us, we're expecting some dangerous heat coming this weekend, so you're going to want that working air conditioner. The Bayou Oak Food Park on Veterans in Kenner is officially open. Have you driven by this and seen it? They're going to have rotating food trucks and plenty of places to hang out with friends and family. I think it's pet friendly too. Just as soon as we get a couple dozen cold fronts moving through to make eating outside fun again, I'm all about it. Sounds lovely. Now, what is the magic number for retirement? I recently sat in on a talk from my retirement advisor who says it's different for everybody, but a lot more than anyone is prepared for. And he was not joking. The latest Northwestern Mutual survey says the magic retirement number to keep you comfy in your post-work era is now $1.46 million plus Social Security. Guess who has that? Not most Americans. Which is why I'm trying to be really nice to my kids so that they won't live in grandparent babysitters in the future. If you want some really good financial advice, don't miss Faith and Finance on Life Songs every weekday at 10 o'clock. That's what's trending on Uplifting Life Songs.

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0: Christmas songs right smack in the middle of summer. The Life Songs 12 Days of Christmas in July.
1: Good morning. God is good all the time. Hey, I'm Josh. 3 minutes after 9 o'clock. We do have some traffic to be aware of this morning. A little slow I-10 westbound around North Claiborne, backed up to Elysian Fields. Other than that, things looking nice, breezy, sunny, going to warm up to around 90 this afternoon, and we're done with the tropical weather, which is awesome. Now, it is hurricane season. It is the end of July, and we're celebrating Christmas on Life Songs? Yes, because we love it. It's the 12 days of Christmas in July on Life Songs. I already gave away a Christmas present this morning. Libby, you'll have one for you to win between 11 and 2. Abby, you'll have another one between 2 and 6. Lots of chances still to win this week. I'll tell you all about the grand prize coming up after we listen to a Christmas song together. This is Josiah Queen with Lowest of the Lows.

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1: Beautiful. Josiah Queen, Lowest of Lows. A little Christmas music for you on this hot day in July. It is the 12 days of Christmas in July on Uplifting Life Songs, and we've got a couple more days to enjoy, today and tomorrow. So enjoy the occasional Christmas jam and great Christmas presents from Life Songs. You could win a sweater or a long sleeve tee or a knit wool cap from Libby and Abby later today, and then again tomorrow. And then eventually we're going to do our grand prize drawing. All of our winners, and there's been three each day for two straight weeks, so quite a few winners, will be entered into a drawing, and someone's going to win tickets to all the big concerts that are coming this fall. CC Winans and the Mercy Me Jeremy Camp Show. Would love for you to win. So be listening for the 12 Days Summer Sounder, your next chance again, between 11 and 2 on Life Songs.

That was Jordan St. Cyr. It's new called Wild Love. I wildly like it. Good morning, Ham Josh. It's the Life Songs Morning Show. At the end of the fiscal year is not a phrase you probably hear a lot in normal conversation. Like, did you catch Big Brother last night? Crazy how they had to do their taxes for the end of the fiscal year to win the power of veto. That would be pretty funny, but that's not what happens. So. Life Songs is approaching the end of our fiscal year. 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So July is the end of our fiscal year. 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

We the Kingdom, Holy Water on Uplifting Life Songs. Good morning. I'm Josh. Thanks so much for starting your day uplifted on Life Songs. Let's take one last look at our weather forecast today. The breeze has been nice this morning, but it's going away after lunchtime. It's just going to be warm and humid with highs around 90. Tomorrow, more sunshine and mid-90s. That's our forecast all weekend. Upper 90s next week. That last week of July is looking to be pretty brutal. So we got to make some plans to go get snowballs, okay? Say bye-bye to Tropical Storm Bertha as it heads off to Texas. We're done with that, and no more storms to worry about right now. That's great news. Also great news, you could win awesome Christmas presents from Life Songs with Libby between 11 and 2 today, and with Abby between 2 and 6. So I hope you have a great, thankful Thursday.

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2: 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Just when we think we're ready for what God has in store for us, we quite often discover God thinks we're ready for more preparation and purification. We'll learn why as Dr. Evans talks about the purpose behind the detours in our lives. Let's join him.
1: If you are a believer in Jesus Christ today, you have a destiny. Now, from an eternal perspective, we know what our destiny is, and that is to be in God's presence forever, worshiping Him and working for Him in that eternal state. That is our eternal destiny. We know that. But our concern or our focus is on the historical destiny that He has for you in this life. Part of experiencing your destiny is understanding your detours. When you look at Scripture, it is full of destinies being reached through detours. There is no individual in the Bible who illustrates this principle of detours and its relationship to destiny like the life of Joseph. Now, I love a good suspense novel. I love a drama. I love a movie or a book with twists and turns along the way, where they've got a story and then they got a story within the story and then a story within the story that's within the story that was in the story. So you got all kinds of things happening at the same time. Now, if I'm impatient, I'll go to the last chapter, because then I can see where all this stuff winds up. Why don't we do that? Why don't we go to the end of Joseph's story? Look at Genesis chapter 50. This is the end of the story. We're going to back up to the beginning of the story in a second, but let's go to the end, because the end helps us understand the concept of destiny, and 37 to 50 gives you the whole suspense novel. But Joseph said to them, that is his brothers, "Do not be afraid, for am I in God's place?" You got a hint of destiny there. Destiny is being in the place God has for you. Am I not in God's place? "As for you, you meant it for evil, but God meant it for good in order to bring about this present result, to preserve many alive. So therefore, do not be afraid. I will provide for you and your little ones." So he comforted them and spoke kindly to them. Please notice that phrase. "As for you, you meant evil against me, and God meant it for good." Watch it, watch it. That tells you something about destiny. It includes evil and good. It's not all good going to destiny. There's some bad stuff on the way to destiny. There's some bad people on the way to destiny. In fact, in our lives, there have been some bad choices on our way to destiny. But don't get stuck there, because he says, even though there's bad, he says God was doing good. So you got bad and good simultaneously taking place in order to wind up in the place God has for you. Now, what you don't want to do is add more chapters to the book than is necessary. But nevertheless, that is the reality, and it involves some evil stuff that took place. Let's go back to the beginning of the story. Chapter 37. We find in verse 2, Joseph was 17 years of age. He is the 11th son of Jacob. Joseph is born into a dysfunctional family. Let me tell you about his daddy, Jacob. Jacob, ever since he was a little boy, was a deceiver. He was a trickster. His name means trickster. Because he was always deceiving somebody out of something in order to get his way. He is a manipulator by trade, which explains his children. Because his children became manipulators. Because what you and I pass on to our children are not only our looks, it's also our habits, be they good or bad. So the deceiver gave birth to deceivers. He loved Joseph more than all the sons because he was the son of his old age and made him a varied color tunic, a multicolored coat, or you and I would say an elegant robe. He didn't make anything for anybody else. He made a robe for his favorite kid, the baby in the family. When he made them this special coat, notice what happened. Verse 4, his brothers saw that their father loved him more than all of his brothers, and so they hated him and could not speak to him on friendly terms. So now you got a sibling situation because daddy's playing favorite. Now let me tell you why they hated him all the more. Not just because he got a pretty robe. That would have been enough of itself. But that's a robe that goes to the oldest son because it was the firstborn who was to be the most recognized. And the firstborn got a double inheritance. So they understood what this robe meant. This robe meant that he was going to be treated like the firstborn, even though at this point he's the lastborn. And it says, and they hated him and would not speak to him on friendly terms. They talked about him, they degraded him, and there were sibling conflicts. And some of you know what it's like not to be able to communicate with brothers or sisters or siblings because of what went down with daddy and mama. But it ain't over. Because now Joseph has a dream. Verse 5, then Joseph had a dream, and when he told it to his brothers, they hated him all the more. He says, please, verse 6, listen to the dream I had last night. Verse 7, behold, we were binding sheaves in the field, and lo, my sheaf rose up and also stood erect, and behold, your sheaves gathered around and bowed down to my sheaves. Now, they already don't like you, boy. And you're going to tell them you had a dream where they bowed down to you. So what was their response? Verse 8, and their brother said, are you actually going to reign over us? So they hated him even more for the dreams he dreamt and the words he told them. But not only that, we ain't finished. Verse 9, now he had still another dream. This boy need to stay up. This boy having too many dreams. He had another dream. And he related it to his brothers and said, lo, I have still another dream. And behold, the sun and the moon and 11 stars were bowing down to me. He related this to his father, to his brothers. And his father rebuked him and said to him, what is this dream you have? Shall I and your mother and your brothers actually come and bow ourselves down before you to the ground? Joseph has made three mistakes. The end of verse 2. And Joseph brought back a bad report about them to his father. He's a tattletale. Tattletales for tattletale's sake. Not because you're trying to help. You're trying to get folk in trouble. Is generally done to build up how I look. See, I'm going to tell on you so you look bad, so compared to you, I look better. So we understand it. You know, he's immature. So that's the first thing. Second thing he did was tell his dreams to folk who don't like him. You don't tell folk who can't stand you about dreams where they're going to be underneath you. Some dreams you need to keep to yourself. Now, they may be God-given, but it's God-given to you. There's a third mistake he made. Sporting his tunic. Okay, watch this now. We read in the beginning of the chapter, he's taking care of flocks with his brothers. His brothers already don't like him and speak harshly to him. He's taking care of flock with his brother. Now he gets suited and booted. He's got on this multicolored flamboyant tunic. Everybody else is riding up in a bike. He drives his car to the flock. And he wants to rub this favoritism in the face of his brothers who already doesn't like him. He is immature. So Joseph is going to have to grow up before he can realize his dream, which means he needs a detour. Here it is. The purpose of detours is to develop you for the destiny God has for you while God is developing the destiny for when you arrive. God is doing two things at one time. He's developing you, maturity, through the things he takes you through for the destiny while he's working on the destiny for when you get there. Now, it's nice if both of them happen at the same time, but I think for most of us, the destiny's sitting there waiting for us to arrive. Because God has a detour and we create new ones.
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2: 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I'll repeat that contact information after part 2 of today's lesson. Here's Dr. Evans.
1: When God is getting ready to move you to the next spiritual level toward your destiny, we'll talk about how to define your destiny, but when God is seeking to move you to your destiny, here it is, you won't like this, but I got to tell the truth, the whole truth, nothing but the truth, so help me God, things may get worse before they get better. And I know everybody looking for their blessing, and all of that, that's half the truth. The other half the truth is, in order to develop you, God will detour you. And I think most of us know most detours occur when construction is taking place. There's a construction crew on the road creating a detour. The reason why God creates detours is because he's got to do some construction in our lives first. He's got to chip away at the parts that don't fit where he's taking us. He has to chip away at the things we're not ready yet. And depending on how we respond to the detours tells us how long we're in the detours and how long we're going to be blocked from the destiny. So I got to tell you the truth. Things may get worse before they get better because development is part of the process. See, we want the destiny. God wants to make sure you're ready for it. Because the worst thing you can have is to be somewhere God wants you to be and not be ready to be there. Because then you'll mess up the destiny. His father sends him on a trip to see his brothers. He says, I want you to go check on the brothers. So he goes looking for them. He goes to Shechem. He goes to Dothan. He's looking for them. And when, verse 18, here it is, when they saw him from a distance, and before he came close to them, they plotted against him to put him to death. They said to one another, oh, I love this. Here come the dreamer. Here come the dreamer. Okay, watch this. Here comes somebody who think he's something. Because remember, the dream was he gonna be over us. Here comes somebody who think he better than us. Think he's higher than us. Oh, in other words, watch this. His God-given calling was already being rejected by his own family. Because they weren't spiritual enough to understand it. So if you're pursuing the Lord and folk don't understand where you're coming from, they may be your nuclear family, your extended family, it could be even your church family. They don't understand where you're coming from, but you know God is leading you. See, they're actually complimenting him in reverse. Here come the dreamer, but that's what he is. In fact, that is how God is going to use him, as you'll see the story unfold. Now, let's watch this as we come to a conclusion. They said, verse 20, let us kill him, throw him into the pit, and we will say a wild beast devoured him. Reuben said, no, let's come on, we gotta come up with something. Let's not shed any blood. So it came about when Joseph reached, verse 23, his brothers, they stripped Joseph of his tunic, the very colored tunic that was on him. I told you he was wearing this thing. I told you. Now he's going to visit his brothers who are out with sheep and he's suited and booted. You know, he's wearing a suit, a royal robe to hang out with some sheep and sheep herders. All right? He's strutting his stuff. Watch this now. And they stripped him of it. Wait, what did they strip him of? They stripped him of something he held in high value. Because he's wearing this thing. It was given to him by his daddy. You see, sometimes when God is taking us on a detour, he allows us to be stripped of things we love the most. Stripped of things we consider the most precious, the most valuable. It looked like he was finally climbing the hill. He was being recognized as royalty. And now he's been stripped. It's like when you've been working in a job and you've been giving it all you have, and now you wind up with a pink slip when you've been doing better than everybody else and you thought that was going to be a great career move and you've been stripped. You can be stripped of your dignity when you've given the best you have and somebody you cared about walks out on you and you've been stripped. Because when you're on God's design detours, things can get worse before they get better, especially when you're being stripped of something that you're wrapped in, that's covering you, that's close to you. It says they stripped him of it, and they took him, verse 24, threw him into a pit. Now the pit was empty and without water. Oh no. Anybody here today in a pit? That's a hole you can't get out of. That's a situation you can't fix. That's a wayward child that you can't control, that you won't listen to you, that's staying on drugs, and you're in a hole and you can't get out of it, and you can't get them out of it. You're stuck. It's a boss you can't get away from. It's a coworker who won't leave you alone. It's a family member who's driving you crazy. It's a mate who is unresponsive, and you find yourself stuck. Because when God takes you on a detour, you often may wind up in a hole. He didn't create the hole. He didn't make the hole, but he was thrown into the hole. If you're here today and you want your destiny, I would not be being fair to the Word of God if I didn't tell you that there are going to be dry spots along the journey. There's going to be dry spots where nothing appears to be happening, and you find yourself stuck in a bad place. So I know what the dreamer is thinking. Here is what he's thinking. My dreams are shattered. I had these great dreams. I thought I was going to be something, be somebody, go somewhere, achieve something. And then I done gone from a royal robe to a hole. I'm down to my underwear because I've been stripped. This man's got to be disappointed. And maybe he's even disappointed with God. God, how could you let me be in this hole? When you said you love me, how can you let me be in this hole when you told me to trust you? How can you let me be in this hole with my own family members doing me in? How can you let me be in this hole with these folk treat me this way? How can you leave me in this hole? And when you're in a hole and you have no way out, you feel like you're in a hopeless situation. You're on a detour because detours are designed to contribute to construction. Because God must address our character. He must mature us if he is going to trust us with the destiny he has for us.
2: 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Joseph was a man who knew all about how life could take an unexpected turn. He had more than his share, and most were potentially fatal. Next time, Dr. Evans talks about how sidestepping one disastrous detour led Joseph straight into another, and how we can avoid making that same mistake. Right now, though, he's back to lead us in prayer.
1: Let's pray. Father, I thank you for the Word of God that goes forth through this ministry and for every ear that hears it. I pray that you will use the Word in the life of each person individually, so that they know that they are hearing from you and are transformed by what they hear. I pray that transformation touches them at their place of need. Wherever they're hurting, struggling, wherever they're in pain, or wherever they're celebrating, may you be the center of that. And may they be able to say, because of the word that they've heard and because of the true God that they're interacting with right now, that you have showed up and shown off on their behalf, doing good by them no matter what their circumstances happen to be. Thank you for how you're going to touch every listener today in your own special way. In Jesus' name, amen.

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1: What if one simple appointment could open the door to life, hope, and the gospel? Hi, I'm Rob West. For women facing an unplanned pregnancy, fear and uncertainty can feel overwhelming, but through the ministry of Preborn, pregnancy centers across the country are meeting women with compassion, practical help, and the hope of Christ. Today, Dan Steiner joins us to share how God is using this ministry to save babies and souls. And then we'll take your phone calls at 800-525-7000. This is Faith and Finance, biblical wisdom for your financial journey. Well, if you've been listening for a while, you know that each quarter we partner with ministries we believe are making a meaningful kingdom impact. Preborn is one of those ministries, and I'm so delighted to have the founder and president, Dan Steiner, with us today. Dan, delighted to have you on the broadcast.
4: Yeah, this is a joy. I sure appreciate all that Kingdom Advisors and FaithFi has done over the years, and now a partnership together. Awesome.
1: I know. We've been thrilled to get to this kickoff month here. And I want to go back and start with your story because many of our listeners may not be familiar with you. And I'd love for you just to talk for a moment about how the Lord first led you into this work.
4: Yeah, well, it was a direct result of my relationship with our chief executive officer, which isn't me, it's the Lord Jesus Christ. And came to Christ, get up 2 hours every morning, 4:30 and 6:30 to be with him, seek him. And during one of those times, I just said to the Lord, what can I do to repay what you've done for me? And he showed me during that time, his broken heart over abortion. He sees every one of them. It says in Psalm 139, has held their days planned for them before there was yet one of them. And I said, what can I do to alleviate your pain? And he showed me his broken heart over it. And so I said, what can I do to alleviate that? And that sent me on a journey into the pregnancy center movement, running a center in the Midwest, and then later forming Preborn with the successful principles that we learned, which is fairly simple and is applicable, frankly, to all ministries. If you make Jesus the middle of it, everything else falls in place. And it's the greatest need that these women have, obviously, is Christ.
1: So good. Tell our listeners about Preborn and specifically how you work with pregnancy centers.
4: So we lead, start, pregnancy clinics in the highest abortion cities in America. And so most of the abortions are done in Los Angeles, New York, Miami, Houston, Dallas, Chicago, the DMV area. And we're in all of those areas with our partner clinics. We start clinics in those. We started two in New York City, one in Bronx, one in Brooklyn last year. We're in some of those areas, there's more abortions than there are live births. And then we also provide ultrasound machines. We've placed nearly 200 of them so far this year, which is amazing. We provide for ultrasound scans for young women. We help provide the cost of the nurse giving the scan in our clinic providers across the country. We also find the women on the internet and send them into our pregnancy clinics. We provide leadership principles, all kinds of help to our over now nearly 300 of the best and biggest medical clinics, helping women hour by hour, day by day, choose life by meeting their baby on ultrasound. So that's pretty much what Preborn does with these clinics.
1: It's incredible work, Dan. And I want to lean into that idea of these ultrasounds because that's at the heart of the ministry. Why are these ultrasounds such an important part of reaching women in crisis?
4: Well, it's really because it works. The old adage that a picture is worth a thousand words holds doubly true here. If a woman sees her baby on ultrasound, it doubles the likelihood, doubles it, that she will choose life. If we try to talk her out of having an abortion and she's abortion-minded without showing her baby, maybe 40% of the time we're successful. But if she meets her baby for the first time, first baby picture actually, in utero, in herself, it's doubles the likelihood to 80% of the time that she will choose life for her baby. And I can tell you, Rob, this is super powerful. As an example, there was a 13-year-old girl. I say 13 because she's just a kid.
5: Yes.
4: Pregnant in one of our clinics. And when she came in, she was very abortion-minded. She said, I'm too young to have a baby. Mom doesn't even know I'm pregnant. And when she saw that baby on ultrasound, she wept and chose life. And then we adopted it out. And so this makes all the difference.
5: Yeah, it sure does. 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Back with Dan Steiner right after this. Stick around.

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1: An ultrasound can save a life and reveal lasting hope. Great to have you with us today on Faith and Finance. I am so thrilled to introduce you to our new ministry sponsor for these next 3 months. We're partnering with the Ministry of Preborn as they engage with pregnancy centers across the country to see lives saved and people come to know Jesus. We're joined today by the founder and president of Preborn, Dan Steiner. And Dan, as we talk about this important work, you were sharing about ultrasounds and just how critical they are as a young mom facing a crisis pregnancy now sees her baby on the screen, and now she is twice as likely to keep that baby, and that is just incredible. But there's another piece of this mission where you're not only seeing lives saved, but you're seeing souls saved. Why has that been such a central part of this mission from day one?
2: Well, we say here at Preborn, saving lives for earth and eternity. And think about it for a second, Rob. If that mother chooses life, but she does not become a Christian, does not choose Christ, the baby is born, grows up to be an adult, and that baby, that person then does not choose Christ, and they both end up alienated from God forever. What have we done? It's not the end game. The end game must include the most important thing on earth, the gospel of Jesus Christ. I'm an evangelist by passion and practice. Preborn, it's our highest value. Romans 1:16 is our mission scripture. We're not ashamed of the gospel of Christ. It's the power of God unto salvation. We need the power of God in our ministry. And so that's why we have the gospel centristic in our ministry. And we had a young couple come in. The boyfriend was pushing her to abort, Rob. And so after we talked to her for a few minutes, we had him come back into the counseling room as well. And the counselor talked to him for a little bit as to why he was so adamant about aborting. And he said, you know, my father was a drunk and had a horrible temper, and I've got a worse temper than him, and I don't want to bring a baby into this environment.
1: Mm.
2: And so the counselor put a little fetal model about the size of a 12-week baby in, which is what his girlfriend was at that time, pregnant, and put it in his hand and said, this is the size of your son or daughter right now in your girlfriend.
1: Wow.
2: And he looked at that in his hand for a few minutes and started to tear up. He said, I don't know what to do. I don't know what to do. I can't bring a child into this, but I know it's wrong. Anyway, long story short, after a 45-minute session, she introduced him to the one who could heal his past hurts and give him hope for the future, the King of Glory, the great heart surgeon, Jesus Christ. Wow. They both accepted Christ as their Lord and Savior. They both chose life for that baby. And so this is why it's super important for us. Preborn has seen over 100,000 women choose Christ over our 20-year run. We've seen over 4,500 women choose Christ so far this year, 2026, and we've just begun. It's the most important thing that a woman can have when she comes into a clinic, because it gives her a new worldview, a new decision-making matrix as well.
1: Mm. Folks, every gift of $28 to Preborn funds a free ultrasound for a mom in crisis, which not only allows her to see her baby, but then these conversations that Dan just described begin to happen. You can be a part of this when you make a gift at faithfi.com/preborn, or you can dial #250. And then when the person comes on, just give them the keyword baby. That's #250, the keyword baby. Dan, you mentioned the number of salvations that you've seen over this incredible 20-year run. Let's talk about what the Lord has allowed you to experience in terms of the number of babies that have been saved. Give us some sense of what God has done here.
2: Yeah, well, so we're hoping to end the year this year by seeing that the Lord gives us over 500,000 moms and babies that chose life over abortion. And so we're in the high 400,000s right now, and we're praying over 470,000 babies have been saved. We're praying that we reach 500,000 before the year's up, and 114,000 commitments to Jesus Christ as their Lord and Savior. And so this is critical. This $28 gift you talked about, Rob, helps underwrite an ultrasound. We'll also send them a picture

0: of a baby whose life has been saved and the story of a mom. This is an ultrasound picture, like the one that they sponsored. Some people actually even sponsor a machine for $15,000. And all of this is tax deductible as well.
1: Yes, that's great. Dan, the abortion landscape has changed dramatically in recent years. I'd love for you to give our listeners a sense of what you're seeing on the front lines today.
0: Thank you for asking that. It has changed dramatically. In the fall of Roe v. Wade a few years ago, we had hoped that it would final abortion, but in fact, it got worse. The year after Roe v. Wade fell, there were 80,000 more abortions. And the year after that, 100,000 more. And last year, 2025, was the highest year in the last 10 years for abortion. Why is that? It's because of chemical abortions. Women getting their abortion pills, chemical abortion pills, are finding their abortion appointments in an abortion-friendly state on the internet. And so preborn is the only ministry that has the ability to stand up a telehealth operation in opposition to the abortion industrial complex that now has at least 68% of all abortions being chemical digital, the abortion pill found digitally online. And so the profile of the abortion cause space has entirely changed. And so preborn is a technological ministry reaching these women every hour of every day, sending them to our call center where they'll talk to a nurse, make an appointment in one of our premium partner centers across the nation, one of our medical clinics, and helping them be introduced to their baby. And then we give them 3 years worth of help, maternity clothes and cribs and car seats and lots of diapers.
1: Wow.
0: So that they can, have the ability to choose life and empower them to do it.
1: Yes. You mentioned some of the ways you're responding to these new challenges. What else? Because you all are incredibly innovative as you watch this changing landscape and you're leaning into that. Give us a sense of some of the other ways you're responding to these new challenges.
0: So the country is bifurcated very deeply on this issue. No surprise to anyone, right? And there are states that, like Texas, that you cannot get an abortion. And so there's states like Massachusetts that market to women and send pills right into those abortion illegal states illegally, and they shield the doctors that send them. And so we try to intercept that abortion trafficking. Women that are being sent, made appointments, like if you're in Texas, they often go to Colorado to get an abortion, and we're trying to intercept them, as well as being competitive on the internet with the abortion pill providers. And so every day, we're trying to outfox the algorithms of Google and the internet to reach these women before they make the sad decision of taking this deadly chemical coat hanger of RU-46, which is a devastating thing on women.
1: Yes. Dan, just a few seconds left. You mentioned that $15,000 gift that buys an ultrasound machine. Tell us more about that and where will that end up?
0: So every $28 gift for an ultrasound scan, every $15,000 gift for an ultrasound machine is tax deductible and is donor restricted to that specific purpose. We don't use it for our administrative costs. And that machine, Rob, lasts like 10 years, you know, month in and year out, showing women their babies, you know, 500 to 1,000 women a year. It's a fantastic way to make a lasting impact on the abortion cause. And so a lot of people choose to do that.
1: Amazing. 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
1: 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We'll head down to Florida. Scarlett, how can I help you?
3: Hi there. Yeah, I was just wondering about the new Trump accounts for children 18 and under. You know, they get $1,000 for the, what is it, 1 through 5, I think. And I didn't know if it would be good to put money into that or for a 529 account for my grandson.
1: Yeah. Was he born between 2025 and now?
3: Yeah. Yeah, he just turned one.
1: Okay. Yeah, so you definitely want to take advantage of that $1,000 seed contribution into the Trump account. You open that with that form 4547 when you file your tax return, and that way you'll go ahead and take advantage of that benefit. You don't want to leave that on the table. But in terms of, you know, additional funds that you would put away, if the goal is really, Scarlett, to pay for education, the 529 plan generally provides better tax benefits because the earnings grow tax-free like a Roth IRA, which is really powerful. You get qualified educational withdrawals that are tax-free. And then many states, now you're in Florida, so this wouldn't apply because you don't have a state income tax, but many states offer tax benefits for contributions. The Trump account is really more of a long-term wealth-building account than an education-specific account. So it's going to give you tax-deferred growth, not tax-free growth. So you pay the tax when it comes out. Still a benefit, just not as compelling. The investments are limited primarily to low-cost U.S. stock index funds. And then generally we're talking about contributions capped at $5,000 plus that $1,000 seed contribution. So I think if the primary goal is paying for college or education, I'd go with the 529. If it's something that's more generally long-term wealth building or giving the child a head start for adulthood, that's where I think the Trump account can do well, or a combo of the two where, you know, you take full advantage of the $1,000, but, you know, if we're saving for college, we direct additional funds into the 529.
3: Okay, and one more question. So if the parents open up the account, like the 529 or the Trump one, and I contribute to that, do I get credit for that on my taxes and stuff? Or how does that work?
1: Yeah, so what is your relationship? Are you the grandmother?
3: It's my grandson, yes.
1: Yeah. Okay. Yeah. Very good. Yeah. So it really depends. I mean, you know, anyone can contribute to the 529. There is no federal income tax deduction for 529 contributions. So it's not like a traditional IRA where you put the money in, you get the deduction. Some states offer a state income tax deduction or credit, but again, that's not going to apply to Florida. So there's really not any benefit, even if you were the one opening the account. I realize in this case, it's your grandchild's parents, your son or daughter-in-law. There's not any tax benefit for you putting the money in. The tax benefit comes in the tax-deferred growth, but that's ultimately going to benefit the beneficiary, your grandchild. So there's really nothing that would come your way anyway. But the good news is, you know, in either of these cases, the 529 or the Trump account, even if you're not the one to open the account, and I would agree the parents are probably the best ones to do that, you absolutely, you know, can contribute to those accounts. You're not going to get any tax benefit, but you wouldn't even if you were the owner.
3: That answered all my questions. Thank you so very much.
1: All right, you're welcome. Thanks for your call today. Lord bless you. Let's go out to Virginia. Tammy, thanks for calling. Go ahead.
4: Love your show. I'll be brief. I am semi-retired. I'm working about 5.5 hours in a cafeteria at school, which is a blessing for me. However, I am approaching 65 in November. My question is, I have insurance. I have dental, health, and vision through my school. And someone said that I still needed to sign up on the Medicare insurance. And then some people say I don't. Do I need to actually do that? And if I still need to just sign up but not accept their insurance or another insurance, how do I contact them?
1: Yeah. Tell me about the insurance you've got in place currently.
4: It is through my school, and it's here in Virginia, and I have full coverage. I have an HSA card, and we get about 3,000 plus on it. And so, my prescriptions are even down to aspirins or cough syrup, whatever I would need, I can pay with that little card. And then my other insurance is really, really good. My vision and my dental is super, super good. I've used it actually for the last couple of years, and it covers everything. And I'm basically generally in really good health. I do not have high cholesterol, no diabetes or anything like that. I'm a non-smoker, non-drinker, so.
1: Got it. Yeah. Okay. Very good. That's really helpful. And you said you're already receiving Social Security. Is that right?
4: I am. I had done some nerve damage to my leg and had to leave my eight hour job. And the Lord has blessed me here with this job that I have now. And it is, working out really well for me.
1: Got it. All right. Well, because you're already receiving Social Security, you'll be automatically enrolled in Medicare Parts A and B at 65. The decision is, do you keep the Part B or delay it? And I think that really comes down to understanding your current coverage. So if you have school insurance, like an employer plan, you mentioned an HSA where you're getting about 3,000 plus vision and dental. That sounds like a high deductible health plan, an HDHP. Is that what that is?
4: I'm really not for sure, Rob. I apologize.
1: Okay. Yeah, that's okay. Because once Medicare starts, you can no longer contribute to an HSA. Even enrolling in Part A disqualifies HSA contributions. So if you're with an employer that has 20 plus employees, then you can in fact delay Part B without penalty if you have ongoing coverage. I think the question would be, is the coverage strong enough? And you're going to want to look at premiums and deductibles and network and so forth. You could enroll in Medicare. That's the most common. Keep Part A and Part B, and then consider adding a Medigap or a Medicare Advantage and drop the employer health plan. If you like it and you've got qualifying employer coverage, you could decline Part B and then enroll later once you separate from service using the special enrollment period down the road when you're no longer covered by an employer plan. So you do have that flexibility to consider either option at this point, so long as you have qualifying existing coverage. Does that make sense?
4: It does. It does. And that was so helpful. So I thank you very much.
1: You're welcome. Thank you for calling today, Tammy. We appreciate it. That's going to do it for us. So thankful to have you along with us today on Faith and Finance. I'm Rob West. A big thanks to my team today, Pat, Sandy, Devin, Jim. Couldn't do it without them. And everybody here at FaithFi that makes this happen. We'll see you next time. Bye-bye.
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2: Today on Fellowship in the Word, Pastor Bill Gebhardt challenges you to become a fully functioning follower of Jesus Christ

Paul wants to make the case that when it comes down to Christianity, there's just simply one word, Christ. That's what Christianity is. And he just had noticed there's no more fullness. Pleroma is the Greek word. Fullness means there is no more. All the fullness of the deity dwells in Christ. Not only does all the fullness, he says, but he says, in him you have been made complete. He has the head over all rule and authority. There's nothing else than Christ. But what I'm going to tell you is, that's a problem for us, all human beings.

0: Thank you for joining us today on this edition of Fellowship in the Word with Pastor Bill Gephardt. Fellowship in the Word is the radio ministry of Fellowship Bible Church, located in Metairie, Louisiana. Let's join Pastor Bill Gephardt now as once again he shows us how God's Word meets our world.
1: Whenever you really think about it, you would think that nothing would be as clear and simplistic as Christianity. I mean, it can't really be clear on the Word of God. How do you become a Christian? Remember the Philippian jailer. What must I do to be saved? Believe in the Lord Jesus Christ, you shall be saved. Then after you're saved, what's the Christian life like? How complicated can it get? Well, Jesus just simply said, follow me. That's it. And yet, here we are, 2,000 years down the road, and the Christianity is probably the least clear, most complicated, mystical, variant views religion in the world. It's all over the place. What's interesting about it to me is that the Apostle Paul decided that he would devote one chapter of the book of Colossians to try to clarify some points to the Colossians because they were already struggling in the early church with the same struggles that we have today. Nothing has really changed. You'll remember last week when I began this study, and I said that in last week that in Corinthians, Paul said this, you have to understand that we are destroying speculations and every lofty thing raised up against the knowledge of God. We're taking every thought captive to obedience in Christ. Destroying, he said, speculations, taking every thought captive. The whole issue is what happens between our ears. The whole issue for us is how do we think about our faith? So I invite you to go to Colossians 2 with me. Colossians chapter 2. And we'll sort of overview the chapter, even though we dealt with one section of it last week. One thing I want you to see right from the beginning is simply this. Paul is very concerned about the dangers to get yourself sidetracked from the Christian faith. And it's quite interesting, these warnings that he gives. If you look at Colossians 2, verse 4, which we looked at last week, he said, I say this, that no one will delude you with a persuasive argument. That's interesting. Look, I don't want anyone to delude you with a persuasive argument. Why would Paul tell the church that? Because we can be deluded. You can be deluded with a persuasive argument. If you go on to verse 8, he said, see to it that no one takes you captive through philosophy and empty deception. Here he says, don't let anyone take you captive. And I said last week, that sort of means what happens. It really means don't let anyone carry you off as booty. In other words, don't let anyone conquer your thought life. Then down at verse 16, therefore, no one is to act as your judge in regard to food and drink. Don't let anybody judge you. And we'll talk about that this morning. And then on the last occasion, he says in verse 18, let no one keep defrauding you of your prize. So it's kind of an interesting thing that he goes through here. Don't let anyone delude you. Don't let anyone take you captive. Don't let anyone judge you. And don't let anyone defraud you. All of that for what reason? Because it can happen to us. And last week what I dealt with is he said, as you remember, he said in verse 8, see it to it that no one takes you captive through philosophy and empty deception, according to the tradition of men, and according to the elementary principles of the world, rather than according to Christ. And I said last week, philosophy, phileo, love, sophia, wisdom, it's a love of wisdom. But philosophy today is anything but wisdom or the love of it. And I said this, for the last few thousand years, if you watch the progression of philosophy, about 40 years ago in the Western world, Europe and the United States, the philosophical world became clearly existential. Okay, existentialism rules the day. And there have been many schools of philosophy throughout the ages. The existentialist, though, has a uniquely different view. The existentialist, first of all, believes there is no God. That's clear in any existentialist that you read. There is no God. Secondly, because there is no God, no absolute moral standard or no absolute truth exists. There is none. Thirdly, existentialists reject rationalism. And fourthly, existentialists believe that every individual person will decide what's true for them, and it will be true for them. Now that's existentialism. And I've said that Christians often get in a lot of trouble because we see the world around us and we can't understand it. The example I used last week, I'll use again. Some of the people in our culture, it keeps rising all the time. Some of the people in our culture say there are now 50 genders plus. There's 50 different genders. Others said there might be 70. I don't even know what that could possibly be. But when you hear this gender identification, it bothers you because what do you think in your head? This is not logical. There's no rationale to this. But remember, the existentialist doesn't care about your rationalism. They don't believe rationalism is real. They don't believe truth is absolute. So you're seeing it play out in our culture now, just simply the way people live. Now, let me give you an Old Testament example. At the end of the book of Judges, it says, there was no king in Israel. In other words, there's no authority. There's nothing to lead. The next line. So everyone did what was right in their own eyes. Is that America today? I mean, can it be anything more than that? Anything anyone wants to do, you and I have to consider is right. So we went through the whole idea of the philosophy and what it was like. However, when you get down to it after that, he says this. He goes back to his important statement. Verse 9 says, but in Christ all the fullness of the deity dwells in bodily form, and in Christ you have been made complete. He's the head over all rule and authority. That's his point. You remember in chapter 1, he said, Christ, all things are created by him and for him. He holds all things together. Paul wants to make the case that when it comes down to Christianity, there's just simply one word, Christ. That's what Christianity is. And he has had notice, there's no more fullness. Pleroma is the Greek word. Fullness means there is no more. All the fullness of the deity dwells in Christ. Not only does all the fullness, he says, but he says, in him you have been made complete. He has the head over all rule and authority. There's nothing else than Christ. But what I'm going to tell you is, that's a problem for us, all human beings. If you remember back to the fall of man, we all know that Adam and Eve fell, and we all realize that sin entered the human race. And we all know there's a struggle with sin, even before Christ and after Christ. We struggle with our sin. But what we often forget is man not only has a nature now of sinning, but in Genesis 11, he introduces something else into the world, religion, for the first time, the Tower of Babel. Man will come up with his own scheme, in this case, build a tower so high that we'll just walk into heaven. And that's what religion has been. It's been that ever since. And there is a propensity of man to be religious all over the world for all time. That's what Paul wants to talk about. So after even you become a Christian, you have two propensities. One to sin and one to be religious. And I think some of these will show up to you as I go on here this morning. After he says those two things, He then says this. He says, and in him, in verse 11, you also were circumcised with a circumcision made without hands. What do you mean? You see, he says that you and I can be taken captive through ritualism. The early believers in the Church of Colossae, a percentage of them were Jewish. The rest of them are pagan Gentiles. They all become Christian. So guess what? The Jewish believers told the pagan Christians, if they really want to go to heaven, they really want a relationship with God, believing in Jesus is fine, but not enough. You must be circumcised. That's what they said. You got to be circumcised. That's what Paul's writing about. Now, if you remember, Paul wrote a whole letter to the Galatians, also in modern-day Turkey. He wrote a letter to them because he was so upset because after he had brought them to Christ, Judaizers from Jerusalem came in and told all these Gentile believers, you got to be circumcised. You got to get circumcised. Paul was so upset. He said, oh, foolish Galatians, who's bewitched you? He said, don't you realize that's a completely different gospel? And he said, the people that tell you that, I believe should be anathema, eternally, eternally cursed by God. And he said, and even if an angel came and told you that, he should be anathema. He said, that is not the reason. You destroyed the grace of God. See, they were saying, look, you have two groups. One believes in Jesus, the other believes in Jesus. One believes in Jesus and is circumcised. The other is not circumcised but believes in Jesus. The circumcised go to heaven, the uncircumcised go to hell. Why? Circumcision. If you do this, you're right with God, but if you don't, you can't be right with God. So notice what he said. He said, in him you have a circumcision. He said, you've been circumcised with a circumcision made without hands. The moment you and I became a believer, something happened. You see, God told Abraham to circumcise his descendants for one reason. I want you set apart from everybody else. It was the sign. On the eighth day, Jewish boys were circumcised. That made us different than everyone. But whenever you came to Jesus Christ, he circumcised you. He set you apart from everyone else. And he did it without hands. In other words, it had nothing to do with foreskin. This had to do with the spiritual aspect of circumcision. Circumcision changed us. And he said he did it without hands. And he said in the removal of the body of flesh by the circumcision of Christ. As soon as you and I became Christians, what happened? Paul says you're a new creature in Christ. All the things of old have passed away. That moment. You see, circumcision is just a ritual. There is no reality in a ritual. Even one that looks biblically based, it's not at all, because it gets fulfilled in Jesus Christ. Then he goes on and he says this. Let me explain more. He said, having been buried with him in his baptism, in which you also raised up with him through faith in the working of God who raised them from the dead. Now he takes a shot at something else, baptism. He said, look, there's two baptisms. There's a physical baptism, okay? But that's just a shadow of the substance. There's a spiritual baptism. And that's what happened with Christ. The moment you and I became Christians, the scripture says you and I have been placed in Christ. All right, and that's kind of neat. Ephesians 2 says, we are seated in the heavenlies. That's what it says right now. So when you look at it from that point of view, we're with him. Also, the Bible says, Christ in you, the hope of glory. He's in us. So where he is, I am, and where I am, he is. The same with you. Paul takes it a step even further, though. In Romans 6, Paul says that it's more than that. If you identify with Jesus Christ, where he was, you were. Isn't that interesting? And where he will be, you will be. The identification covers all three tenses. So Paul says in Romans 6, when Christ was crucified, you were crucified. When Christ was buried, you were buried. When Christ was raised, you were raised. That's the identification. The word baptizo simply means to identify with. And spiritually, I identify with Jesus Christ, and so do you the moment I became a Christian. From that moment on, you see, I identify with Jesus Christ. So what is water baptism when we baptize people here? It's an outward manifestation that something that happened inwardly to me. I put my faith in Christ, and that's why I even say it when I baptize people, buried with Christ into his death, raised to the newness of life. It doesn't do anything, but it's a picture of what Christ has already done. And that's what he is saying right here. He says that whenever that happened, having been buried with him in baptism, in which you were also raised up with him through faith in the working of God who raised them from the dead. He says, you're raised. So am I. He said, when you were dead in your transgressions and the uncircumcision of your flesh, he's talking to pagan Colossian believers. They were spiritually dead and they were uncircumcised. He said, when you did that, he made you alive together with him, having forgiven us all of our transgressions. Wow. It's pretty amazing. Circumcision can have nothing to do with your eternal relationship with God. That's what Paul was trying to say. He said, having canceled out the certificate of debt consisting of decrees against us, which are hostile to us, taking it out of the way, he nailed it all to the cross. There's the point. That's what Christ did. Now remember, we're so bent religiously, when Jesus showed up, who opposed them? The most, easily, the most religious Jews, the scribes, Pharisees, and Sadducees, they hated Christ. You see, they had turned Judaism into a religion. And the whole idea was, the New Testament makes it clear, what was the giving of the law for? Why did God give us all those commandments, almost 600 all through the Old Testament? But why? So that you and I would know something. You can't keep them. You know you can't keep them. I know you can't keep them. You see, that's what the law was given for. When Jesus talked to a Pharisee, what did the Pharisee tell him? Or like the rich young ruler, I kept them all. I keep all the commandments. It's like, really? You see, really? No, it's not true. The law wasn't given for you to keep it. The law revealed the righteousness of God, but you had referred the law was based on your inability to keep it. As a matter of fact, in the Mosaic law, isn't there a whole ceremonial part of the law? Weren't they to offer up, you know, doves, you know, sheep, goats, bullocks? What are they offering for? Their sin. It was built into the system from them. And so what he ends up saying here is that he says, look, circumcision can't do you any good. Ritualism is not an answer in any sense of the word. He goes on and says, look, Christ has authority over everything. He said, verse 15, when he disarmed the rulers and authorities, he made public display of them, having triumphed over them through him. Whenever you see the term from Paul, rulers and authorities, he's talking about spiritual rulers and authorities. He says that in several letters. The forces of evil, Satan. You know, it's a very different kind of thing. He writes in Paul, the writer of Hebrews writes this. He said, therefore, since the children share in flesh and blood, Christ himself likewise also partook of the same, that through his death he might render powerless him who has the power of death, that is the devil. Once Christ died on the cross, the battle's over. The victory is won through Christ. He said he has all the authority, and that's what he's saying here. He made public display of him. And I said this often, but we don't live the Christian life fighting for victory. We live the Christian life fighting from victory. It's a very different motivation. So he goes on then and he says, therefore, no one should act as your judge. Now, who's acting as a judge? Religiosity. He said, let no one act as your judge in regard to food or drink. Wow. Who's that? Jewish believers. Incurably religious. They're kosher. Leviticus 11. They're kosher. So Gentiles eat everything. So what a Jewish believer tell a Gentile believer? That's wrong. You're not going to get right with God. You have to eat what we're eating. You say, well, how much of an effect did that have? Well, remember in the book of Acts, Peter would eat with Gentiles unless Jews were present. And when the Jews are present, Peter wouldn't eat with them. You see, he didn't want to look unclean. So what happens? God gives him a vision. And what does God tell him in the vision? Everything is clean, Peter. Everything. You see, that whole idea that it would set you apart in the Old Testament to make you distinct, that's not the way to God at all. It's only Christ in the New Testament, and we'll see why in just a moment. So, the idea of eating, or he said, or respect to a festival. That's another thing. Well, you have to keep all the festivals. Really? Yeah, Passover, Pentecost, Tabernacles, like, you got to keep them all. Paul's like, no, you don't. You don't have to do that at all. Now, remember what I started with. The Philippian jailer asked Paul and Silas, what must I do to be saved? What they tell him? Well, first of all, you got to eat differently. You have to get circumcised. Did he say any of that? He said, believe in the Lord Jesus Christ, you shall be saved. Period. That's pretty simplistic. You see, but now, in this case, they want to judge during festivals or a new moon. New moon is a time you make sacrifices to God if you're Jewish. So he said, you need to make sacrifices to God. Paul says, no, they don't. Why? Christ made the sacrifices, the Bible says, once and for all. It's done.

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0: 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Scripture says God will give you a new song. 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And I thank you for that. God is good all the time. 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
2: 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This is for the question marks. This is for the outcast soul, lost control, no one knows. Sing it for the can't go back. Sing it for the broken past. 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
1: When you have been through it, you can't help but yell and scream how thankful you are to God for getting you through it. I'm Libby. That was Chandler Moore on Uplifting Life Songs. Good morning. Bertha's moving out, so we will probably get a sunny afternoon, although it will feel like the triple digit. So I hope you enjoyed the slight breeze and the cooler air. While you are opting for perhaps some lunch today that is not made out of pre-bagged lettuce, just to be on the safe side, we're going to go even colder than your icebox with Christmas in July.

So if the best time of the year is Christmas time, then we're going to have it. 12 Days of Christmas in July continues on Uplifting Life Songs. That was Mercy Me. Hey, good morning. I'm Libby, and Mercy Me is coming to Baton Rouge this fall. CeCe Winans coming to New Orleans this fall as well. We've got a pair of tickets to both of those shows up for grabs. The grand prize awaits. Your chance to qualify for that is still to come with the 12 Days of Christmas in July. Listen carefully. Your cue to call in and win is coming up sometime before 2 this afternoon on Life Songs. Yes, that wasn't it just yet. But we're getting festive today with another opportunity for you to win on the way.

0: Brandon Lake and Nick Jonas, just a couple of pastor's kids collaborating on the author on Life Songs. Hey there, good morning. I'm Libby. Going to feel like the triple digits this afternoon. Thankfully, Bertha, minimal impacts for our area and is moving on. Our Life Songs uplifting word today comes to us from 2 Corinthians chapter 13, verse 11. It says, finally, brothers and sisters, rejoice, strive for full restoration, encourage one another, be of one mind, live in peace, and the God of love and peace will be with you. One scroll on social media and it's quick to realize why we need these kinds of reminders, right? What's key to healthy relationships, a strong community of faith? Well, let's maintain a spirit of joy and thankfulness, even in the midst of our trials, and work at mending relationships, supporting and building each other up, pursuing unity and harmony in the church, avoiding unnecessary conflict so that we may live in peace.
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2: 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It's just so uplifting. 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

It's Matthew West on Uplifting Life Songs. Hey there, good morning. 11:33 now on Life Songs. I am Libby. The World Cup is over. We're like 1 week of July left. I can't even believe it. Little lull before football starts, yes, but America's pastime of baseball is filling the summer sport void. And for the Yankees, it's not really just about the game. It's about helping the fans this summer, too. More coming up in today's good news in 10 minutes on Life Songs.

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1: This is Selena. I'm always listening to Life Songs. Life Songs bless me tremendously. Sometimes when you just hear the testimony, just to hear the music, how rejuvenated it is and refreshing, you know, it's just amazing.
2: 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I'm about to

0: Hey, Life Songs fam. I'm Rachel in Covington. Tell me something good.
1: Well, hey, I'm Libby. The World Cup is over. Football, well, it's still weeks away. But Major League Baseball just came out of All-Star break, and it's America's pastime. It's summertime. But it's not just about the game. It's about helping the fans. The New York Yankees celebrated Hope Week to spotlight the good work in their community. And one of the nonprofits they partnered with is called I Want to Mow Your Lawn. Love that. Come on, please do. I Want to Mow Your Lawn provides lawn care volunteers to help older adults, veterans, and neighbors facing physical or financial hardships. During Hope Week, some of those volunteers were Major League ball players. 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That's today's good news on Uplifting Life Songs.
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Uplifting life songs. That's We the Kingdom. Good morning. I'm Libby. 10 minutes till noon. Going to feel like the triple digits this afternoon. So you're going to need to stay hydrated, enjoy a snowball or maybe some ice cream. You know, when you pop into Bricado's for gelato or cannoli, it helps even those of us with the least Italian heritage tap into the old country and feel at home, right? New Orleans is mourning the loss of Angelo Bricado III, who passed away this week following an illness. Keep his family in your prayers. Here's Hope Darst.

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1: Good afternoon. I hope you're having a great day. Isn't it so good to know somebody's praying for you? I'm Libby. Thanks for listening to Life Songs and hanging with me today. And if I can be praying for you, just tell me how. 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
1: 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Y'all are in my heart. Thank you so much.
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0: That's Lloyd Nix. A little more on Uplifting Life Songs. Hey there, I'm Libby, and if you want a little more coffee, enjoy that cup you're sipping. You can have maybe four more, in fact. According to the latest research from the American Heart Association, 3 to 5 8-ounce cups of coffee is safe and might even be linked to lower risk of heart disease, stroke, heart failure. I'm still scouring this article to find the mention of those 4 pumps of vanilla syrup in my latte. Haven't seen that yet.
1: Kickstart my heart and take my soul to the OR, 'cause I can't find a pulse, can't find the beat.

0: You hear that? You're not alone. God's with you. That's Ellie Holcomb wherever I go on Uplifting Life Songs. Hey, I'm Libby, and if you ever wonder what's key to healthy relationships, a strong community of faith, how can we maintain a spirit of joy and thankfulness even in the midst of trials? Well, 2 Corinthians 13:11 says this, "Finally, brothers and sisters, rejoice. Strive for full restoration. Encourage one another. Be of one mind. Live in peace. And the God of love and peace will be with you."
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1: 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Thank Life Songs for always encouraging me and being there. And y'all are wonderful in a lost world. And I cannot wait till Jesus comes back so it'll all be right.

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Nothing like a little Christmas song when it feels like the triple digits outside, right? That's Sidewalk Profits on Life Songs. Hey, good afternoon. I'm Libby. And why not? 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

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Hey, I'm Libby. Good afternoon. We had such a great time on the West Bank at Vacation Bible School this morning. 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
1: I love Life Songs, and I want you to know your ministry has blessed me so much. And I can't even say how much the Lord has used this station

That's Matt Marr. Gonna be all right on Uplifting Life Songs. Hey, good afternoon. I'm Libby. Hang in there. We're almost to Friday and the weekend. Still got a bit of time left before Christmas, however, but that's not going to stop us from celebrating. It's hot, it's humid, it's time for some Christmas music with Christmas in July on Life Songs. Along with it, an opportunity for you to not wait until December to win some great presents. We've got Life Songs gear up for grabs, plus daily winners also qualify for a chance to win a pair of tickets to the upcoming concerts this fall, including CeCe Winans, Charity Gale, Tarian, Mercy Me, Jeremy Camp, Tim Timmons, and more. Details at lifesongs.com. Speaking of Jeremy Camp, here's his latest revival. Stick around, your chance to win is coming up.

0: That's it. I'm done. Summer is canceled. I can't take any more of this sweltering, muggy mess for one more minute. Just give me Christmas.
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0: so glad you're celebrating Christmas just a little early with us here on Life Songs. We've got a grand prize of concert tickets up for grabs and some great daily prizes from Life Songs as well. Hello, who's this?
1: This is Alton. How are you doing today?
0: Hey, Alton. I am doing great. How are you?
1: Doing great. Thank you.
0: I'm so glad to hear it. It's a little steamy out there, so I'm hearkening to a cooler time of year. How about you?
1: Oh, yes, ma'am. Loving it.
0: Good. Well, congratulations, Alton. You are our Christmas in July winner today.
1: Awesome.
0: We have got for you your choice of a Life Songs beanie, a little cap for when it gets a little cooler outside, or a long sleeve Life Songs t-shirt, or a Life Songs sweatshirt. What would you prefer today?
1: I would like a Life Songs sweatshirt.
0: That is a great choice. It's so cozy. One day we'll need that again.
1: Oh, yes.
0: Do you have a favorite Christmas song, Alton?
1: White Christmas. Always beautiful.
0: It's such a beautiful one, and it's so foreign for us that we can really dream of a white Christmas.
1: Yes, ma'am, definitely.
0: Well, congratulations again, Alton. Thanks for celebrating a little early this year with Life Songs.
1: Thank you very much, and you have a blessed day.
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I'm definitely still a work in progress. That's Caleb and John with Finished on Life Songs. Hey, good afternoon. I'm Libby, and what is about to be finished is the fiscal year for the listener-supported ministry of Life Songs. We're a nonprofit right here in New Orleans, have been for many decades now, and we get to stand on the front lines with you every single day, sharing hope, sharing encouragement, sharing great music like that song and so many more, praying for one another. 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Thanks so much. Here's Tasha Layton. You can't

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1: This is Michael. I work over here at Knowledge Sports in Hammond. We have a radio. The only music station that actually plays in the store is this station. I kid you not. The customers come in and they're like, I can't believe y'all are playing Christian music in the store. And we're like, yeah, of course. So many people, it's just so uplifting to listen to it all day. We don't even turn the radio off. It stays on 24 hours a day, 7 days a week, all the time.

0: We are messengers. That's faith, hope, love on Uplifting Life Songs. Hey there, good afternoon. I'm Libby. It is about 12 minutes till 2 o'clock. And if you've ever wondered what's key to a strong community of faith, you know, healthy relationships, that spirit of thankfulness, even in the midst of trials. Well, it takes work, mending relationships, supporting and building each other up so we can live in peace. That's what 2 Corinthians 13:11 says. It's our Life Song's uplifting word today. Finally, brothers and sisters, rejoice, strive for full restoration, encourage one another, be of one mind, live in peace, and the God of love and peace will be with you.
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2: 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We pray in these next few moments that God's word will meet you right where you're at. Your faith will grow and your spirit will be renewed.
3: I love the story in John 6:21 when Jesus stepped on the disciples' boat. Have you ever thought about that? How they were fishermen. They had been in storms before, but this one was a storm. They were rowing and getting nowhere. Actually, they became afraid, and they saw Jesus coming on the water. So they asked him, they allowed him to come into the boat. And you know, two things happened when Jesus stepped on their boat. He stilled the storm, and they got to the other side. You know what? You allow him to get to your boat, you're going to get to the other side.
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That's Josiah Queen on Uplifting Life Songs. 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And yeah, if you can get the moves down, please. Please share. I hope you're having a great day. We're going to continue celebrating Christmas in July. Abby's on the way next with your next chance to win. I hope you have a great afternoon.

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God is good all the time. Hey, it's Abby here, and you are listening to Uplifting Life Songs. Hopefully you are having a great Thursday so far. I would say a great start to your Thursday. I mean, it's kind of starting for me, but for you, it's probably just continuing. So hopefully you're having a great Thursday so far. I know I am. I mean, hey, we love listening to live songs together. I love listening with you. And I'm so excited for this whole show. We're still doing the 12 Days of Christmas in July. Today and tomorrow. Tomorrow's our last day for the 12 Days of Christmas in July. We'll be talking about that more in just a little bit. But for now, let's keep going with some more amazing music right here on Uplifting Life Songs.

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0: You are listening to Uplifting Life Songs. That was Toby Mac with A Little Church. Hopefully you're having a great day so far. It's Thursday, which means it's almost Friday, which means it's almost the weekend. And you know what? If you are celebrating a birthday today, July 23rd, well, then you need to celebrate because today is National Vanilla Ice Cream Day, which is amazing because we always love a good ice cream, especially if it's your birthday. You got to get your favorite ice cream. Whether it's vanilla or not, you got to celebrate. And for all the grandmothers out there, yes, all the grandmothers, that's who I'm talking to right now. Well, it is your day too, because today is National Gorgeous Grandma Day. I love so much that this is a thing. Gorgeous Grandma Day. That's today. So to all those grandmas out there, yes, you are gorgeous, and you better celebrate today, maybe by getting some vanilla ice cream or whatever you want, since you are a gorgeous grandma.
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0: 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What if I told you that I believe it?
1: 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Hey, it's Abby here, and I'm reminding you that right now we're doing the 12 days of Christmas in July. Look, we all know it's hot, it's humid, but to us, that means it is time for Christmas. I mean, come on. Hobby Lobby is getting ready for Christmas, I'm sure, at this point, so we might as well, too. We got your cool prizes on Life Songs. When you hear a Christmas summer sounder, when you hear that sounder, that's when you need to call our number, 855-816-8581, and that's when you could win a very cool prize, and you could be qualified to win some amazing tickets to see great artists like CeCe Winans, Mercy Me, Jeremy Camp, and so many more. And you could also call that number just to give us a Christmas song request. Whatever Christmas song you want to hear, we want to play it. So if you have any Christmas song requests right now, give me a text at 855-816-8581.

0: course, Frank with OK, right here on Uplifting Life Songs. It's Abby here, and right now we're doing our Life Songs Uplifting Word. It's coming from 2 Corinthians chapter 13, verse 11. And it says, "Finally, brothers and sisters, rejoice, strive for full restoration, encourage one another, be of one mind, live in peace, and the God of love and peace will be with you." This verse is reminding us believers to be unified with each other, to encourage and lift up one another. And I think sometimes we forget to do that as believers. You know, sometimes we're focused on ourselves and what we need to do. But this verse reminds us to live in peace with each other. Again, be unified. And the God of love and peace will be with you. That's why we do that. So that the God of love and peace, our Lord and Savior, our God of love and peace will be with us. And I truly believe that God loves to see Christians working together, you know, being unified and working under one leader, who, of course, is Jesus. It's a reminder to me, and I hope it is for you as well, to strive to bring peace and encouragement to those around you. Because when we do that, God sees it, and His love and His peace truly is with us.
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Hey, it's Abby here, checking in just to say thank you. Thank you so much for being a part of this Life Songs family. Without you, without your generosity, we would not be able to continue doing what we do, broadcasting the good news of Jesus Christ, sharing hope with our community every single day. You're doing that. You're doing that with us. And we cannot appreciate you more than we already do for the past 47 years and hopefully for another 47 after that and so on and so forth. So from the bottom of all of our hearts here at Life Songs, thank you. We are so grateful for you today and every single day.

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Hey, it's Abby here, and you are tuned in to Uplifting Life Songs. Hopefully you're having an amazing Thursday so far. It's 3:06 to be exact on this Thursday afternoon. I don't know about you, but this week has felt like it's gone by pretty quickly. You know, I feel like it was just Monday yesterday. That's what it feels like to me. But again, hopefully you're having a great one so far. Hopefully it's about to get a little bit better because I have a good news story for you that's truly amazing. It's about the New York Yankees. Of course, they're making headlines for something that happened far away from the baseball diamond, far away from that field. Where exactly or why are they making headlines? Well, find out in today's good news story that's coming up in just a little bit. Stick around right here to Uplifting Life Songs.

0: 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This is Tora Wells. Tell me something good.
1: I'd be happy to tell you something good. Well, we all know the World Cup has wrapped up this past weekend, and football season sadly is still a few weeks away, but America's pastime is back after the All-Star break. And the New York Yankees are proving that some of the biggest wins happen off the field. As part of the team's annual Hope Week, Yankees players, they traded baseball gloves for lawnmowers to support a national nonprofit called I Want to Mow Your Lawn. The organization connects volunteers with older adults, veterans, and neighbors who are unable to keep up with their yard work because of physical or just financial challenges. During this Hope Week, those volunteers included some very recognizable faces in pinstripes as the Yankee players, they rolled up their sleeves and helped mow lawns for families in need. The team did not stop there, actually. The Yankees also presented the nonprofit with a $20,000 donation to help it continue providing free lawn care to people across the country. It's a reminder that sometimes the best way to knock one out of the park isn't with the bat, not always. Sometimes it's by showing up to help a neighbor. That's today's good news story, right here on Uplifting Life Songs.
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3: You're listening to a word of encouragement from Pastor Paris Bailey with Victory Church right here in Metairie. We pray in these next few moments that God's word will meet you right where you're at. Your faith will grow and your spirit will be renewed.
4: What an awesome story in John 6:21 when Jesus stepped into the disciples' boat. What a crazy storm came out of nowhere. They didn't see it coming. Just like us, we don't see it coming in our lives, all the various storms. But you know what? God gets right in the middle of it. He steps in and he fixes it. Because why? We allow him to come into the boat, the word says. It said they willingly received him into the ship, and immediately the ship was at land. God's going to bring you to the other side. Allow him on the ship. Allow him in your life. And you know what? All will be well.
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Hey, it's Abby here on this Thursday afternoon, reminding you that right now there are 12 days of Christmas in July. Your favorite Christmas songs right smack dab in the middle of the summer. You can listen for that Life Songs 12 Days of Christmas in July summer sounder. 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And you could be qualified to win tickets to see Mercy Me, Jeremy Camp, CeCe Winans, and many other amazing artists like that. So if you want to win some cool prizes, be qualified for our grand prize, well, then when you hear that sounder, which you'll know when you hear it, you'll know it. When you hear it, you'll know it. Call 855-816-8581. And if you have any Christmas song requests right now, well, then you can message me at the same number, 855-816-8581.

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1: Yeah! Your summer fun tip of the day is to cook a meal and deliver it to someone in need. 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That's today's summer fun tip of the day.

0: 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Hey, it's Abby here. And nobody really looks forward to the stretching of seasons, you know, but they are often the very places where God does some of his very best work. And not just you, but also me. You know, when life feels unsettled or delayed or harder than we expected, it doesn't mean God has stepped away. More often it means that he is strengthening us for something deeper. That's kind of how I felt when I moved to New Orleans earlier this year. It felt very scary to me. We didn't know anyone coming in, my husband and I, and we just felt like we had to go. It was clear that God wanted us here, but we didn't know why. We were a little scared to. But maybe he was strengthening me and maybe you in something deeper during these times in our life. The pressure you feel today, it may be preparing you for the responsibility or opportunity or the influence that he's placing in your hands tomorrow. You know, what feels uncomfortable right now may be building patience, resilience, and trust in ways that easier days never really could. Well, James 1:4 says in this way, "Let perseverance finish its work so that you may be mature and complete." And that's a strong reminder that endurance is not wasted. God finishes what he starts, and he knows exactly how to shape us along the way. So today, maybe you're not feeling like life is easy. Maybe it's feeling just a little hard, but it still can be meaningful. So keep showing up, keep trusting, keep letting God do that deeper work. Because the season stretching, you may be the one who is shaping you most. God may be shaping you the absolute most when you're during this season of stretching.
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Hey, it's Abby here, and you are tuned in to Uplifting Life Songs. Hopefully, you're having a great Thursday. I mean, come on, it's Thursday. We are so close to the weekend. It's almost Friday, which means it's almost the weekend. So hopefully, you are having an amazing Thursday so far. 4:07, almost 4:08 right now, to be exact, on this beautiful Thursday afternoon. I love Thursdays. It kind of feels like Christmas Eve to me, where it's not, you know, it's not Christmas Day, Friday, but we're almost there. We are so close. So Thursday kind of feels like Christmas Eve to me. And speaking of Christmas Eve, we're doing our 12 Days of Christmas in July right now. I'll be talking more about that in just a little bit, but hopefully you're having a great one so far. Let's keep it going with some more amazing music right here on Uplifting Life Songs.

0: That's Brandon Lake and Nick Jonas with The Author right here on Uplifting Life Songs. It's Abby here, and if your birthday is today, July 23rd, well, then it's a special day for you. It's National Vanilla Ice Cream Day and National Refreshment Day. 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
2: 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We pray in these next few moments that God's word will meet you right where you're at. 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
3: What a crazy story in the Gospel of John, when the disciples were rowing in an amazing storm, a storm that was so unexpected. They were afraid. Next thing you know, Jesus comes walking on the water. He says, "It is I, be not afraid." He also says to them, "It is I, be not afraid," and they willingly received him into the ship. But listen here, immediately the ship got to the land. You know, God speaks. He's speaking to your storm. He's there. "It is I, be not afraid." You know what? You're going to get to the other side. He's going to help you through this.
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Hey, it's Abby here. And I was saying a little bit ago, I feel like Thursday kind of feels like the Christmas Eve to me, you know, because Thursday, it's not Friday, it's not Christmas Day where, you know, the weekend is kind of like the celebration of Christmas. That's kind of how I feel every Thursday is like. Thursday's Christmas Eve. And speaking of Christmas Eve, right now we're doing our 12 Days of Christmas in July. 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

0: You are tuned in to Uplifting Life Songs. It's Abby here. And when you hear Christmas music like that, you know we just heard the Christmas Sounder, which means I think we have someone on the line to win a very cool prize on Life Songs and be qualified to win tickets to amazing artists. I think we have someone on the line right now. Yep, I think we do. Okay, here we go. This is Life Songs. It's Abby here. Who's this?
1: Rory, how you doing?
0: I'm doing great. How are you?
1: I'm just fine.
0: Rory, congratulations. You're our winner today.
1: Oh, thanks.
0: Yeah, you have won a very cool prize on Life Songs, and you are now qualified to win tickets to see amazing artists like CeCe Winans, Mercy Me, and Jeremy Camp.
1: Oh, that'd be great.
0: Yeah, so I got to know what your favorite Christmas movie is. That's my Christmas question for you today.
1: Miracle on 34th Street.
0: That's a good one. I actually haven't seen that yet.
1: I've seen plenty of movies. I like them all. So.
0: Yeah, that's fair. Well, congratulations, Rory. Tell us who you love to listen to.
1: Life Songs.

0: 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Hey, it's Abby here. And today's Life Songs uplifting word is coming from 2 Corinthians chapter 13, verse 11. And it says, "Finally, brothers and sisters, rejoice. Strive for full restoration. Encourage one another. Be of one mind. Live in peace. And the God of love and peace will be with you." This verse is reminding us believers to be unified with each other, to encourage and lift up one another. And I think sometimes we forget to do that as believers. You know, sometimes we're focused on ourselves and what we need to do, where we need to go. But this verse is a reminder to live in peace with each other. Again, be unified. And the God of love and peace will be with you. I truly believe that God loves to see us Christians, us believers, working together, being unified, and working under one leader, which of course is Jesus. It's a reminder to me, and I hope it is for you as well, this verse, to strive to bring peace and encouragement to those around you. Because when we do that, God sees it, and His love and peace will be with us.
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God is good all the time. Hey, it's Abby here, and you are tuned in to Uplifting Life Songs. Hopefully you're having a great Thursday so far. It's 5:04 to be exact, and it's Thursday, which means it's almost Friday, which means it is almost the weekend. And I don't know about you, but I am so ready for the weekend. I would love to hear what your weekend plans are. You can call or text me at 855-816-8581. And something that is good news right here is the Genius Club. I, Abby, the Genius Master. Yes, some of our listeners actually do call me that. I'm giving you the answer to tomorrow morning's Life Songs Genius Club question. So Josh from the Life Songs Morning Show is asking you a question tomorrow around 8:10 in the morning. And you're doing the genius thing, which is listening to Life Songs. Because again, I'm giving you the answer in about 5-6 minutes. So stick around right here to Uplifting Life Songs.

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1: This is Alice. I just wanted to thank you for reminding us that God is with us. God bless you and God bless Life Songs. Y'all bless me every day. Hey.

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Hey, it's Abby here on this beautiful Thursday afternoon, and you know exactly what time it is. It is time for our Genius Club Answer. I, Abby, the Genius Master. Yes, some of our listeners actually do call me that, the knower of all things, if you will. That is me. Not actually, but I am giving you the answer to tomorrow morning's Life Songs Genius Club question, and the answer is reindeer. Reindeer is the answer. So again, Josh from the Life Songs Morning Show was asking you the question tomorrow around 8:10 in the morning. And you're doing the genius thing right now, which of course is listening to Life Songs because I'm giving you the answer. And that answer is reindeer. You know, like Rudolph the Red-Nosed Reindeer. Rudolph isn't the answer, but reindeer is the answer. Reindeer, tomorrow morning's Life Songs Genius Club answer.

0: 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Make wayeth for thine life song summer fun tip of the day! Yeah!
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Hey, it's Abby here on this amazing Thursday afternoon. Yes, it's amazing because it's Thursday and we are heading into that weekend, which is some great news to me. Here's some more good news. We have a good news story for you coming up, and it's about the New York Yankees. And they are making headlines for something that happened way not even near a baseball diamond, not even near the baseball field, but they're still making the headlines in a very positive way. How exactly? Well, find out in today's good news story that is coming up in just a little bit. And I promise you, you want to stick around for this one. Keep listening right here to Uplifting Life Songs.

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1: This is Jamie. I am listening on my Alexa. I moved right outside of Lafayette. It's been, I just can't give y'all up.

0: tell me something good.
1: I'd be happy to tell you something good. Well, the World Cup is wrapped up and football season is still a few weeks away, but America's pastime is back after the All-Star break, and the New York Yankees are proving that some of the biggest wins happen really off the field. As part of the team's annual Hope Week, Yankees players traded baseball gloves for lawnmowers to support a national nonprofit called I Want to Mow Your Lawn. The organization connects volunteers with older adults, veterans, and neighbors who are unable to keep up with yard work because of physical or financial challenges. During Hope Week, those volunteers included some very recognizable faces in pinstripes, as Yankees players rolled up their sleeves and helped mow lawns for families in need. And the team didn't stop there. The Yankees also presented the nonprofit with a $20,000 donation to help it continue providing free lawn care to people across the country. It's a reminder that sometimes the best way to knock one out of the park isn't with a bat, it's by showing up to help a neighbor. That's today's good news story, right here on Uplifting Life Songs.
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6: Hello, everyone. Welcome to the broadcast today. Thank you for being with us. We're talking about how Father's love brings life, order, and redemption. And we're just talking through this thing, how the life of Jesus. Jesus said, hey, when you've seen me, you've seen the Father. The challenge of the day is, can we make the same statement that in all honesty, that our words reveal the wisdom of God? Our compassion reveals the heart of the Father. The miracles that follow our life reveal the power of God. But His forgiveness is revealed in the mercy that we display to those around us. So we live a life of sacrifice, which reveals the love of God. So I want to give you what I think is a key component to how do we achieve these things. In John chapter 1, verses 1 through 5, we read this: the Word was first. So at some point in our life, the very first thing that every one of us must go to is the Word of God. He says the Word was first, the Word present to God. So at some point, I have to put the Word first and be present for God or to God. And then God is present to the Word. So when I'm in the Word, present to God, I put the Word first. Then the Word, God is present to the Word. And the Word was or is God. And then it says that the Word in readiness, it is ready for God from day one. So make this your confession right now. Say, Lord, I put you first. I present myself to you in readiness for you. That's a good beginning to achieve the things that we're called to do as parents in the kingdom of God. And then it says, so then once he was ready to be used of God, in readiness he waited, everything was created through him. So remember, the environment that we are to create within the household of faith is present by putting the Word first, being present to God, and being ready for God's service. Then everything is created through him. Nothing, not one thing came into being without him. That what came into existence was life. So when you're connected to the Word first, present to God, God present to the Word, we stand in readiness. The thing that we get is the creation of this environment where life is present. And then it says the life was the light to live by. So now the examples that we give is just not life, it's now light, so that the light blazed out of the darkness and the darkness cannot put it out. I mean, that's the lifestyle of the believer, that nothing that we establish by faith, by walking with God, can ever be put out. So God created an environment He moved with purpose, design, and order, and everything that he made has a place, a function, and a purpose. And so that's the way I believe we should go at it to parent. If we're going to parent, let's parent well, and let's shine the character and the life of Christ to those around us. God bless.
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0: Thank you.

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Hey, it's Abby here. And something that's going on next Tuesday, our last one of the summer, is our Life Song Summer Fun Skate Nights. They have been back and they've been happening every single Tuesday night for the entire summer. And this next Tuesday, 5 days from now, is our last one. So you definitely want to make sure you are there. The last one of the summer. And really, what's more fun than showing off that you can still skate or backwards skate? And whether you are the worst skater out there or the worst or somewhere in between, it does not matter. We would still love to see you there. I'm going to be there and I'm so excited to meet you. But again, we would love to have you for our last skate night of the summer. If you want any more information on the Life Song Summer Fun Skate Nights, well then just head to our website, which is lifesongs.com.

0: You are listening to Uplifting Life Songs. Hey, it's Abby here. And nobody really looks forward to that stretching season. You know, we all have stretching seasons, but they're often the very places where God does some of his best work in you and in me. When life feels unsettled or delayed or even harder than we expected, it doesn't mean God has just stepped away. More often, it really means that he is strengthening something much deeper. The pressure you feel today may be preparing you for the responsibility or the opportunity or the influence he's placing in your hands tomorrow. And what feels uncomfortable right now may be building patience for you, resilience, and or even trust in ways that's way easier said than done sometimes. Well, James 1:4 says, "Let perseverance finish its work so that you may be mature and complete." And that's a strong reminder that endurance is not wasted. God finishes what he starts, and he knows exactly how to shape us along the way. So today, maybe it might not feel easy for you, but it still can be meaningful. So keep showing up, keep trusting, keep letting God do the deeper work. The stretching season you might be in may be the one shaping you the very most.
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3: Hi, I'm Julie Hedrick, General Manager of Life Songs Radio. 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
4: This is Debbie. I'm a nurse and I work in a mental health clinic, and it's been pretty challenging. 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Jen, God bless you for all you do. 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
2: 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We love Life Songs so much. It gives us a heart and puts a little smile on our face every single time.

God is good all the time. Hey, it's Abby here, and you are tuned in to Uplifting Life Songs. Hopefully you're having an amazing Thursday evening so far. I want to remind you that Vacation Bible School is going on right now. 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

0: You are tuned in to Uplifting Life Songs. Hey, it's Abby here, and today's Life Songs uplifting word, it's coming from 2 Corinthians chapter 13, verse 11. It says, "Finally, brothers and sisters, rejoice, strive for full restoration, encourage one another, be of one mind, live in peace, and the God of love and peace will be with you." Now, this verse is reminding us believers to be unified with each other, to encourage and lift up one another. And I think sometimes we forget to do that, you know, as believers. Sometimes we are focused on ourselves and what we need to do, where we need to go, all these different things. But this verse reminds us to live in peace with each other. Again, be unified. And the God of love and peace will be with you, like this verse says. I truly believe that God loves to see Christians working together, you know, being unified and working under one leader, which of course is Jesus. It's a reminder to me, and I hope it is for you as well, to strive to bring peace, to bring encouragement to those around you. Because when we do that, God sees it, and His love and peace is with you and with me. If you felt encouraged and uplifted by this verse like I have, then you can share it with others. And you can do that by heading to our Facebook page or our Instagram, or you can sign up for the daily uplifting email. And this is where you get the uplifting word every day in your email inbox. And you can sign up for that by heading to our website, which is lifesongs.com. Well, that's it for me. I'm heading out for the day. But don't worry, I will be back tomorrow at 2 p.m. Have a great rest of your Thursday, everybody. We are almost done with the week. Keep listening right here to Uplifting Life Songs.
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2: So, I've decided to run a marathon next week.
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2: Well, 8 if you count today.
3: Tom, a marathon. 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
2: Come on, man. 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
3: That's not cardio.
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3: Your fridge is 11 steps away from your couch, dude. A marathon is 26.2 miles.
2: But how long is it if you believe in yourself?
3: It's still 26.2.
2: I'll be fine, man. My body will adapt naturally.
3: Literally no one else in the world has ever said that.
2: Well, that's what makes me different. I'm a true believer.
3: Well, you need to be a true believer in training.
2: Nah, training is optional.
3: Yep, and so is finishing.
4: If there's one thing we know about unity of spirit in the body of Christ, it's that it doesn't come naturally. It takes hard work and perseverance. In other words, it's a marathon, not a sprint. Hi, I'm Philip Keller, and you're listening to Cornerstone Connection with Pastor Gary Hamrick. You know, the day of Pentecost is one of Scripture's clearest demonstrations of God's desire for unity in the Spirit. It shows how the Holy Spirit creates unity by gathering diverse people, empowering them with one message, and forming them into one new community. Today, Pastor Gary dives into this beautiful story from Acts chapter 2 and reminds us of God's desire that we be unified in the body of Christ. Here's Pastor Gary with today's Cornerstone Connection, the day of Pentecost.
5: Acts chapter 2 is where we're going to be here, and before we start reading from it, I'm going to give a little bit of an intro and back up and kind of go through the end of chapter 1 as well so we can see the context of what we're about to read. But there are three doctrines, really, in the New Testament about which God says through the Apostle Paul, "I don't want you to be ignorant." Three particular times in the New Testament that Paul writes by inspiration of the Spirit not to be ignorant about particular topics. Here are the three topics: Israel and the place of the Jews in history and prophecy. In Romans 11, 25, Paul writes, "For I do not desire, brethren, that you should be ignorant of this mystery." Number two, the rapture of the church and end time events. Paul writes in 1 Thessalonians 4, 13, "But I do not want you to be ignorant, brethren." And then also the Holy Spirit and spiritual gifts. In 1 Corinthians 12, 1, Paul writes, "Now concerning spiritual gifts, brethren, I do not want you to be ignorant." Three times directives are given in the New Testament about three particular topics or doctrines about which we should not be ignorant. And I understand why Paul warns us not to be ignorant about these three particular topics, because it has been my experience over the years of ministry, my observation, that these three particular topics stir up some of the most controversy in the church today. Christians have some pretty strong opinions about Israel and the Jewish people and about the rapture and end time events. And they have some pretty strong opinions about the Holy Spirit and spiritual gifts. And so I'm aware that whenever I teach on these topics that I run the risk of, you know, encouraging controversy and conflict. The Holy Spirit is mentioned 56 times throughout the book of Acts. He is mentioned more times than any other book of the Bible in the book of Acts. And so because of that, as we go through Acts and we're talking about the Holy Spirit, one of these hot topics about which Paul says, don't be ignorant, that there is this potential for controversy and conflict to exist. But one of the things that marked the early church and should also mark us is unity in the Spirit. Paul would write in Ephesians 4, verse 3, endeavor to keep the unity of the Spirit in the bond of peace. And what does that imply? When he says, endeavor to keep the unity of the Spirit in the bond of peace, it implies that it will not come naturally. Unity is something we have to work at. Endeavor to keep the unity of the Spirit in the bond of peace. Unity by definition implies differences. Otherwise, there wouldn't be a need to endeavor to be unified. Differences that, from a Christian perspective, need to be brought together under the Lordship of Jesus Christ so that God's people can be in harmony. Now, that does not mean that we will always agree on everything. We won't. But it does mean that related to non-salvation issues, and the baptism of the Spirit and the gifts of the Spirit is a non-salvation issue, that in regards to these non-salvation issues, we can have discussion. We can even have gentle debates, but we should never have division over these things. So discuss, gently debate, just never divide. Amen? And so let's take a look here. I'm going to pray first, and then we'll dive into our study. Lord, we thank you for this time together in your house. We pray, God, that you would help us as we look through this passage today to glean what your Holy Spirit would want to teach us today. We thank you for your word, Lord, and we thank you for your presence here. Where two or more are gathered, there you are in our midst. And so, Lord, we want you to be glorified in all things, and we thank you together in Jesus' name. And everybody said, amen. So let me back up and summarize from chapter 1. After Jesus rose from the dead, but before he ascends back into heaven, he says to his disciples, this is Acts 1, verses 4 and 5, he says, I want you to wait in Jerusalem. Wait in Jerusalem, for the promise, capital P, of my Father, and then he defines what that promise is in the next verse, verse 5, which you have heard me speak about, for John baptized with water, but in a few days you will be baptized with the Holy Spirit. And so his instruction to his disciples there, to his followers, was simply to wait. Just wait. I don't want you to go anywhere. I don't want you to do anything. I just want you to wait. Now, chapter 1 tells us that waiting in that upper room were about 120. That was the sum total of the followers of Jesus after his crucifixion and resurrection. There was only about 120 who really were devoted followers of Jesus Christ. And they were gathered there in this upper room. And among them, chapter 1 tells us, all 11 of the disciples, because it's minus Judas now, all 11 of the disciples were there. In addition, verse 14 of chapter 1 tells us that Mary, the mother of Jesus, was also there among the 120. And it is the last reference to Mary in the Bible. She just fades off the pages of the Bible, but she is present there in the upper room with the 120, and they're just supposed to wait. They didn't know what to expect. What is this power and outpouring of the Holy Spirit? They weren't really had any understanding or awareness of what the baptism of the Holy Spirit meant. So they're there and they're just waiting and they're just waiting, and they're just waiting. And as it usually is the case when we're supposed to wait, we lose our patience waiting. And so it appears that Peter does something that is really not directed by God. He gets up in the middle of the room while they're waiting. Holy Spirit hasn't fallen on them yet, not in the power of Acts chapter 2. And Peter gets up and he says, you know what we need to do? Here's what we need to do. What we need to do is, while we're waiting here, we need to select a replacement for Judas. Now again, this doesn't appear to be God directed. I'll explain why in a moment. But nevertheless, they decide, okay, we need to replace Judas. So they present two candidates for the room to decide. One guy's name is Joseph, his surname is Justice, and another guy's name is Matthias. And so the Bible says that they cast lots. They cast lots. They roll the dice trying to figure out which one should be the guy. They're literally flipping a coin, so to speak, okay? By the way, it's the last mention of casting the lots ever in the Bible. Why? Because once God gives you His Spirit, His Holy Spirit will give you discernment and direction. You don't need to be flipping coins. If you're a coin flipping Christian, stop that. Like pray. You know, don't be like, should we move or not move? You know, don't be doing that. Like, pray. Get on your face before God. Fast if you need to. But stop flipping coins, drawing straws, or rolling the dice. It's the last time that happened in the Bible. But they chose Matthias. Flip a coin, coin falls on Matthias. Roll the dice. You're the guy. Now, here's why I say it's unlikely that this is directed by God. It's the first and last time Matthias is ever mentioned. Nothing ever happens with this guy. Okay? It's not recorded in the Bible. It's not recorded in church history. He appears, he gets voted on, and then he's gone. All right? So probably if this was God's choice, you might hear something this guy did. Even being martyred for his faith, but nothing. The other reason why it doesn't appear to be God's directive is because we know who God's choice is. It appears later in Acts chapter 9 when Saul, on the road to Damascus, has a very real appearance of Jesus in front of him, and he's chosen as an apostle. Paul says, I'm an apostle, but one, he writes later, he says, one abnormally born. In other words, I didn't come into the fold of the apostles the way that the first 12 did. Jesus called me separately. But that seems to be the one that God really had in mind, because he handpicks Saul, later known as Paul. But they get into this little hiccup here in the upper room where they're like, we're waiting. And how long did they wait, by the way? Pentecost means 50th. Pentecost is 50 days after the Feast of First Fruits, which is the day that Jesus rose from the dead. 50 days after Jesus rose from the dead, Pentecost hits here in Acts chapter 2. So, okay, do the math with me. Jesus rose from the dead. He was alive on earth for how many days? 40 days. Pentecost came 50 days after Jesus rose from the dead. So how many days did they wait in the upper room? 10 days. See, you're smart because you went to public school when they were teaching arithmetic. What is happening, ladies and gentlemen? I don't know. Now it's just pronouns. You don't get reading, writing, arithmetic anymore. Okay. I'm biting my tongue on a lot of things right now, including shooting a balloon out of the sky. Why can't we just give me a BB gun? I'll take care of it. I don't know what the deal is. Anyway, okay, I digress. Back to our study. Ay, ay, ay. They wait 10 days. And then comes chapter 2, the day of Pentecost.
4: 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We're only about halfway through today's message from the book of Acts, so don't go away just yet. 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Have you ever wondered why God chose the Feast of Pentecost as the day to pour out His Holy Spirit? The answer is fascinating. So pay close attention now as Pastor Gary Hamrick shares the rest of today's message, the Day of Pentecost.
5: They don't know that the outpouring is going to happen on the Day of Pentecost, but this is the day that God has selected, and the Holy Spirit is poured out. Chapter 2, I'm going to read first 13 verses. Would you look at your Bibles with me? Acts 2, verse 1. When the day of Pentecost had fully come, they were all with one accord in one place. And suddenly there came a sound, circle that word, sound from heaven, as of a rushing mighty wind, and it filled the whole house where they were sitting. Then there appeared, circle that word, appeared, they saw. There appeared to them divided tongues as of fire, and one sat upon each of them. And they were all filled with the Holy Spirit and began to speak, circle that word, speak with other tongues as the Spirit gave them utterance. And there were dwelling in Jerusalem Jews, devout men from every nation under heaven. And when the sound occurred, the multitude came together and were confused because everyone heard them speak in his own language. And then they were all amazed and marveled, saying to one another, "Look, are not all these who speak Galileans? And how is it that we hear each in our own language in which we were born? Parthians and Medes and Elamites, those dwelling in Mesopotamia, Judea and Cappadocia, Pontus and Asia, Phrygia and Pamphylia, Egypt and the parts of Libya adjoining Cyrene, visitors from Rome, both Jews and proselytes, Cretans and Arabs. We hear them speaking in our own tongues the wonderful works of God." And so they were all amazed and perplexed, saying to one another, "Whatever could this mean?" And others mocking said, "They are full of new wine." You know, when you can't explain something, just blame it on the alcohol, right? It's they got to be tipsy. That's what's going on here. All right, for you note takers, notice with me, there are three phenomena associated with this event here in Acts chapter 2. There's an audible phenomenon. They heard a sound as a mighty rushing wind. There's a visual phenomenon, what appeared to be what they saw that looked like tongues or flames of fire lighting on each person. And then there was a verbal aspect to these events, people speaking in other languages that were not familiar, that rather were familiar to the bystanders, but not familiar to the one speaking the language. It is what the Bible refers to as tongues. Now, before we talk about these three aspects of what was happening there in that upper room, I want to ask this question, and we're going to spend our time primarily understanding this question first. Why Pentecost? Why did God choose the Feast of Pentecost as the day to pour out His Spirit in this way? The short answer is this. God has been unveiling His plans for the world in chronological order through the ancient Jewish feasts. Now, what do I mean by that? Jesus died, he was crucified on the Feast of Passover, the feast when lambs were offered as an atoning sacrifice at the Temple Mount in Jerusalem. There at the same time, coinciding with the sacrifice of lambs at Passover, was the Lamb who died for the sins of the world, Jesus Christ, being crucified on a cross. Jesus dies. 3 days later, he rises from the dead. That day happens to be another feast on the Jewish calendar, and it's the Feast of First Fruits, when the Jews would present the first of the harvest in the temple of the Lord to thank him for his blessings. Jesus rises on the Feast of First Fruits, in effect saying, "I am the first of many to follow me who will also, by faith in me, receive a glorified body and rise from the dead." He dies on Passover. He rises on First Fruits. The next feast on the Jewish calendar is the Feast of Shavuot, or the Feast of Weeks. We say in English, Pentecost. It comes from a Greek word meaning 50th. The very next feast on the Jewish calendar after the resurrection of Christ is the Feast of Pentecost, and that's the day that God determined to pour out His Holy Spirit here in Acts chapter 2. By the way, do you know the feast that is next on the Jewish calendar? It is the Feast of Trumpets. It is also known in Hebrew as Rosh Hashanah. It is the day of the new beginning of a new year. Well, the Feast of Trumpets, it's interesting. If everything coincides as it has, Jesus was crucified on Passover, rose on first fruits, Holy Spirit fell on Pentecost. What is the next thing to occur in terms of what the Bible says will happen in the days to come? The answer is the rapture of the church. And 1 Thessalonians 4:16 tells us that the rapture of the church, when God snatches Christians, believers, from the earth and takes them up to heaven, bodily snatches them and takes them. What? 1 Thessalonians 4:16 says it will happen at the sound of the archangel and the trumpet call of God. A trumpet call of God will be sounded. So is it possible that the rapture of the church could coincide with the Feast of Trumpets, with Rosh Hashanah? I think it's possible. I think it's possible. And by the way, Rosh Hashanah, or the Feast of Trumpets, happens in September on our calendar. So every September, gang, I'm always looking up. I gotta tell you. Now, listen, I know the Bible says no man knows the day or the hour. I get that, I know. But when I look at how everything coincides with the Jewish feast, come Rosh Hashanah, I'm always looking up. Friends, I even have a sunroof in my car. That's how ready I am, okay? I drive a car with a sunroof, or as I like to refer to it as a rapture roof, ladies and gentlemen. I have a rapture roof. I'm ready to go. I'm ready to go. And some people over the years have asked me, when that trumpet sounds, Pastor G, is that only a trumpet sound that Christians will hear, kind of like a dog whistle only dogs will hear? Or will the whole world hear that trumpet blast? Listen, I got to tell you, my answer is I don't know and I don't care. Okay, seriously. All I know is when that trumpet blows, I goes. Okay, that's all I know. When the trumpet blows, I goes. I'm out of here. All right? Because I'm a pre-trib guy. That's the way I see the Bible. All right? If you're a post-trib guy, if you or lady, if you think you live through the tribulation, you are welcome to have my car in my house. I will not be here, ladies and gentlemen. And if he comes today before the end of this sermon, I'd be even more delighted. He can teach it far better than I can. But here we are. Pentecost. This is the day that God has decided for the outpouring of his Holy Spirit here in Acts chapter 2. What does this word mean? Here's a little historical background, because this there's a reason why God chose this particular day. A couple reasons. Pentecost, again in Hebrew, is Shavuot, and it also known as the Feast of Weeks, because the feast was 7 weeks following the previous feast, which was first fruits, which was the day that Jesus rose from the dead, plus one day for a total of 50 days. Pentecost in Hebrew, in Greek, just means 50th. So it marks the 50th day after first fruits, after the resurrection of Jesus. Here's some historical background on why it's important to understand why God chose this day. There are two reasons that the Jews celebrate Shavuot or Pentecost. Reason number one is to commemorate the giving of the law that Moses received from God on Mount Sinai. The traditional purpose of Pentecost was to commemorate the day that the law, that Torah, in particular the Ten Commandments, were given to Moses on Mount Sinai by God. But as many of you know, if you're familiar with that story, the giving of the Ten Commandments of the law of God on Mount Sinai included a very tragic event at the base of Mount Sinai. Because while Moses was up on Mount Sinai receiving the law from God, he had left the Israelites at camp at the base of Mount Sinai with his brother Aaron in charge. And the Bible says that Moses took such a long time up on Mount Sinai that people became restless. And they're like, you know what? We're not even sure that Moses is coming back. What should we do here? And here's what we need to do. You know what we need to do? We need, because this goes to show you the intrinsic need that man has to worship something higher and bigger than himself or herself. And so they decide we need to fashion some golden calves and we need to worship them, because it's been a long time and our leader's gone. And so we might as well start to worship. And they engage in idolatry. They start worshiping golden calves. They throw all their gold jewelry together in a big cauldron, and Aaron stirs it up and makes some golden calves out of it. By the way, when Moses comes back down and confronts his brother, Aaron's like, I don't know what happened. We just threw some gold in the cauldron and out came these calves. Like, he plays complete idiot, you know, in the moment. But here's what's happening. They worship golden calves, they're giving into idolatry, and the Bible says into immorality.
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